Good morning, everyone, and welcome. 3 hours of historically informed performances of vocal and instrumental works from across the map, from now until 10 a.m. It's a millennium of music to

putting a little shine into your morning with Johann Hermann Schein, Christ unser Herr zum Jordan kam. And the sounds you heard there, the countertenor Jostein Davies with Fretwork on the album Lamento off of Signum Classics. Starting off with those gorgeous sounds is a treat, but there is much more in store with the amount of gorgeous music that I have waiting here on the studio table. Vlad Smushkevich with you for 3 hours until 10 a.m. As always, my pleasure to have your very good company as I sit here in the Limerick studios and make the early music float your way. Well, what do I have in store for you? We have some music from Alla Francesca in Gothic Voices on the medieval side of things, Anna Azema and company, and we'll have a little bit more of

of the Johann Hermann Schein and that lovely recording with Fredwerk. And we'll also be trying out the new signpost that I have placed in our three-hour excursion, and that's Bach for breakfast. I think that'll be a thing from now on because I got many, many positive encouragements to keep it going. More than happy, folks, more than happy. Bach is always welcome in our midst, I'd say. And so we'll delight in the sounds of soprano Miriam Feuersinger and a beautiful Bach solo cantata for soprano, and it's going to be BWV 51, Jauchzet Gott. So stay tuned for that right after 8 o'clock. In the meanwhile, what have I for you next? This is, as I was saying, from the medieval side of things, well, a little bit of Hildegard von Bingen, instrumentally speaking. The Ensemble for Early Music Augsburg, and I think I have a few unexplored moments in their lovely CD, Hildegard von Bingen and Her Time.

a few travels with our friend Thibaut de Champagne, Thibaut the Fourth, also King of Navarre, as his title went. He was very much involved with the music of the troubadours. He was born on the 30th of May, 1201. So in a few days' time, almost to the end of next week, we'll get to hear his music. Perhaps I'll even stretch it out till next Sunday. But for now, we just heard a Danse Reale and then Seigneur Sachier qui orne son ira. That was a Crusader song that comes from Le Chansonnier du Roi, an album with Alla Francesca and Brigitte Lenn. That's courtly and chivalrous love from the 13th century. And before that, Hildegard von Bingen with something a little bit earlier for you, the Ensemble for Early Music Augsburg, and it's that great recording, Hildegard von Bingen and Her Time, Offrondens Virga, the instrumental version thereof. Well, there is more medieval music in the grab bag, but we'll head over a little bit into the Renaissance for this next one, which is Philippe Verdelot and the ensemble Teatro dei Cervelli. On the Ramé label, they share a two CD set with the group La Morra. This is the Teatro dei Cervelli singing Verdelot's motet Si Bona Suscepimus.

Johann Hermann Schein, sung there by Matthias Lucht, alto, with the playing of Renaissance Traverso by Sven Schwanberger and Julian Baer on the chitarrone. That was O Scheiden, O Bitter Scheiden. Johann Hermann Schein's music features on Die Welt ist toll. The world is wonderful, even though the title of this translates to O Parting, O Bitter Parting. Well, a lovely sound nonetheless to add to our first hour here. And we began with Si Bona Suscepimus by Teatro dei Cervelli, sung by them, with the music of Philippe Verdelot on a Rame label recording, music in Golden Age Florence. In the middle there, that lovely instrumental En Mai by the troubadour Thibaut de Champagne. And that was from Anne Azéma's album Le Jeu d'Amour, The Game of Love in Medieval France. All sorts of goodies are still waiting for you there with the music of Ensemble Viantico in just a moment. This is them singing the beautiful short motet here from their album The Kalinga Codex 1622. Ensemble Viantico directed by Peter Pontvik with the music of Melchior Vulpius, Exultate Justi in Domino.

a Galliard, the number 4, Galliarda Quarta a la Spagnola. That was music for the Renaissance harp played by Andrew Lawrence King. Before it was music that came to us from an island in Sweden, Kalunga. And it gives the title to the album, The Kalunga Codex, 1622. Ensemble Villancico, directed by Peter Pontvik. And the music of Melchior Vulpius there with that Exultate Justine Domino. And I've got some gorgeous stuff for you next. This is by the French composer René Drouard de Bousset, one of his spiritual cantatas. It's actually a setting of Psalm 147 in French. And we get to hear the ensemble Le Tendre Amour, a kind of a mini orchestra directed by Katie Elkin and Esteban Mazur. It's a group from Barcelona, and we'll get them in for this beautiful spiritual cantata by René de Bousset from the 18th century in France. And, of course, stay tuned, because coming up after 8 o'clock, we'll be ready. I'm

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Estampita Bellica, the estampie that comes from the recording by the New York Ensemble for Early Music, their album Estampita, Volume 2, Medieval Dances. And for this estampita, we got the whole ensemble there, instrumentally speaking, joined by percussionist Glenn Velez, Frederick Renz directing them in that Lyricord label double recording. Before it, we had a cantata, the sacred cantata, taken from Psalm 147, and that was by René Drouard de Bousset, from a recording of his spiritual cantatas with the ensemble Le Tendre Amour. Beautiful music there in the form of a miniature cantata for voice and chamber ensemble. And that gets us right lined up in perfect timing for Bach for Breakfast. Now I bring you a gorgeous singer, Miriam Feuersinger, and the Capricornus Consort of Basel for this selection, which comes from J.S. Bach's Cantatas for Soprano. And it's a familiar one for many of you who like Bach and like his cantatas. BWV 51, Jauchzet Gott in allen Landen.

BWV 51, Jauchzet Gott in allen Landen by Johann Sebastian Bach, our Bach for breakfast today, and with the beautiful voice of Miriam Feuersinger, together with the Capricornus Concert of Basel. It's a beautiful way to, I think, reaffirm that Bach for breakfast is a beautiful thing. Remember, it's the most important meal of the day. And I think that with that, we will follow along with a little more for our musical banquet. In fact, this is from the musical banquet, Banchetto Musicale, suite number 14, a lovely Padawan played here by Fretwork. And onwards after this, to our morning motet with the music of Giovanni Legrenzi for a 1692 Venetian solo voice motet.

music bringing us back to Venice 1692, the music of Giovanni Legrenzi, played there by the Parley of Instruments, directed by Peter Holman, and featuring countertenor Robin Blaze in a solo voice motet for our morning motet. O Mirandum Mysterium, it's from the Motetti a Voce Solo, Opus 17, Venice 1692, as I mentioned there, and it's part of a gorgeous recording which is titled Salve Regina on the Hyperion label. Sacred music by Monteverdi and his Venetian followers. Indeed, can't go wrong with any of that stuff. And we had just before that fretwork playing music from the musical banquet Banchetto Musicale, suite number 14, the Padawan. That was the music of Johann Hermann Schein. You're listening to RTE Lyric FM. Here we return to the Middle Ages with Alla Francesca.

Medieval Sounds with Alla Francesca. We just had a motet titled Qui loyalement sert ses mia, who loyally serves his friend. And by friend, of course, they mean one's lover. This was the music of Thibaut de Champagne, Brigitte Lenn directing Alla Francesca. And before it, we had the lovely chanson de Croisade, the Crusader song that was titled Au temps plein de félonie. But the text is very interesting. In these times which are full of felony and crime, well, indeed, not mincing any words there with that first one. And in the midst, you had Chanson Ferrée. All of this, the music of Thibaut de Champagne and the 13th century love and chivalry from the 13th century, Le Chansonnier du Roi. That's the title of the Alla Francesca album, and all of that music coming from their collection there. As we head onwards, we have more music for you heading your way as, of course, our Sunday Sonata. For that, I'm selecting a quintet, and it will be the music of Luigi Boccherini that you'll get to hear, but not the famous guitar quintet. This one is another one. But before we get there, I have plenty more. These are two beautiful renditions of the same song, one vocal, one instrumental, and it's the composer Manuel Machado. It's the piece that gives the title to the album Dos Estrellas Le Siguen, Jacaras and Dances from 17th Century Spain and Latin America.

vocal and instrumental versions of a beautiful piece of music by Manuel Machado, who lived from 1590 to 1646. Dos estrellas le siguen, two stars follow her. And we heard that music by Machado from

Sonata. But before we get there, I should tell you that if you want some gorgeous music live today, and if indeed you would like some Bach, which we already had some earlier in the morning, and no doubt we'll have more today, but make your way over, if you're near Galway, to St. Nicholas Collegiate Church. The Galway Early Music Festival has been on all this weekend, and they still have some gorgeous stuff in store today. 6 p.m. at St. Nicholas Collegiate Church, the festival will be giving a platform to Galway's new Baroque instrumental ensemble, Vespera, under the direction of Baroque violinist Claire Duff, and including all four members of the Contempo Quartet. And they're celebrating Galway Early Music Festival's 30th anniversary, presenting a program of 18th century music for string ensemble, together with harpsichordist James Taylor. And they'll have Telemann's overture, the Burlesque de Quichotte, Purcell's Sonata in Four Parts, Vivaldi's Violin Concerto in A Minor for Two Violins, and Corelli's Concerto Grosso No. 4. All of that is at 6 p.m. at St. Nicholas Collegiate Church. But the festival closes with a beautiful candlelight concert, or a concert in candlelight, I should say, Tenebrae 2 in candlelight. And that's at 9 p.m. this evening, Sunday. And also the interior of the Collegiate Church will be illuminated with the light of candles for Bach's Art of Fugue, the masterpiece of J.S. Bach, Der Kunst der Fuge. And together playing will be harpsichordists Yonit Kosofsky and Rachel Factor. So that's presented in conjunction with Now and Then Media and Hipster, and hope that you can make it to those concerts closing this year's Galway Early Music Festival. Well, onwards we go. Without further ado, time to head to the Sunday Sonata, getting us there. Some music by Handel. This is his Recorder Sonata in F, the Allegro Fourth Movement, played by Pamela Thorby on recorder, and Richard Egger giving us some keyboard delights on the Lynn recording of Recorder Sonatas.

0: Mahler's Fifth Symphony. A journey from darkness to dazzling radiance. A love letter in music. It's one of the greats. Experience it live in concert. Friday, May 29th with National Symphony Orchestra Ireland and conductor Jonas Albert at the National Concert Hall. See nch.ie.
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Today's Sunday Sonata, the music there of Luigi Boccherini, who died on the 28th of May, 1805. Well, we had his quintet in C, Opus 25, number 4, this four-movement quintet. Not the famous guitar quintet, not the Nights in the Streets of Madrid or anything, but

just some good old quintet playing with Europa Galante, directed by Fabio Biondi, and a lovely way to bring in some variety to our Sunday sonata, a little five-part playing there, instead of perhaps our usual two or three. Well, we have more gorgeous things on the way. What's in store? Here is some music by Giovanni Legrenzi, who's got an anniversary coming up on the 27th of May. He died in 1690. And here we get to hear the duo of Nuria Rial and Filippo Jaruski together with L'Arpeggiata. Lumi potete piangere.

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1: On the 26th of May, 1926, was born one of the most revered and influential musicians in modern history. Miles Davis, trumpet player, composer, and visionary. He revolutionized the sound of jazz several times throughout his career. On the 100th anniversary of his birth, I'll be dipping into some of his recordings this weekend on Vespertine with me, Ella Cranitch, Friday and Saturday, 10 p.m, Sunday, 9 p.m, here on RTE Lyric FM.
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Felipe de Monte, our madrigalist for the madrigal of the day. Morning madrigal, Langue al vostro languir. This was performed by Capella Mariana, directed by Wojtek Semerad. It's from the album Praga Magna. And it dates back to 1586. Beautiful music from Prague. And certainly it was a time during that late 16th century when the patronage of the arts was at its heyday. So lovely to hear some of those sounds that bring back the Italianate influence on the courts of Eastern Europe. Well, we had before that something that was definitely Italian and Italianate. Lumi potete piangere, that was the music of Giovanni Legrenzi. And we heard L'Arpeggiata with Nuria Real and Philippe Jaruski in duet with that lovely piece that comes from the L'Arpeggiata album Via Crucis. Well, here's an intriguing instrument that I love to bring in whenever I can, and I don't always get to because not many people play it. It's called the arpeggione, and if you love Schubert, you may have heard of his sonata for the arpeggione, but you may not have heard it on the arpeggione. Well, if you look it up, it is an instrument that looks like a cross between a cello, a viola da gamba, and a guitar. It has frets like a guitar and a viola da gamba, but it is very similar in many ways to a cello. But, well, I'll let you hear it for yourself, and you'll get to hear it in the music of Clara Schumann, who died on the 20th of May, 1896, and of course gets on our calendar that way. But with this beautiful music, you'll get to hear a prelude and a romanza. Together in duo are Flora Fabri on forte piano, and on the arpeggione, we'll get to hear Martin Janssen.

going a little bit backwards in time, from Clara Schumann and her Prelude in C and the Romanze that you heard there, played by Flora Fabri on the forte piano and Martin Janssen on the arpeggione. We went spinning backwards to Johann Michael Bach, and it was the music of that intriguing instrument, the arpeggione, that introduced us in that trio of pieces, and then finally closing up with a short motet, Herr, wenn ich nur dich habe. That's Johann Michael Bach's music, performed by Cantus Kühn from their Archives of J.S. Bach CD on Harmonia Mundi. Beautiful music is what we've been doing now for these next 3 hours. I'll continue it with this next bit of Bach. It's actually J.S. Bach, not any of the earlier or later ones, though we love to touch on all of the members of that extended family, don't we, here on Vox Nostra. Well, we'll bring back the gorgeous voice of Miriam Feuersinger, together with Capricornus consort Basel, and another one of the cantatas for soprano, this time the movement number 3, from BWV 84, Ich bin vergnügt mit meinem Glücke. And it's the aria titled, Ich esse mit Freuden meine weniges Brot.

joy. That's an aria out of BWV 84. Ich bin vergnügt mit meinen Glücke. And it's Miriam Feuersinger, whose gorgeous voice you heard there, with the Capricornus Consort Basel. It's on a CD titled J.S. Bach, Cantatas for Soprano. We also heard that earlier on in our Bach for Breakfast, but we return to it now for a little, well, you could call it perhaps a coffee moment there if you needed a refill. Well, there was a little one for you. Well, it seems like that's nearly all the time that I have to spend with you this morning, but of course we can do it again next Sunday morning. In the meanwhile, I'm going to leave you with some Boxwood and Brass. That's the name of this ensemble, and their album, Music for a Prussian Salon, gives us the music of Franz Wilhelm Tausch. It's from a resinous CD that is exactly about the name of the ensemble, the instruments made of boxwood and brass, clarinets, horn, bassoon, all of these works for the late classical and sometimes early romantic are on this CD in historically informed style. This Polonaise and Trio from Opus 22 of Tausch is what we'll finish off with, but not before I remind you that George is up next with the Hamilton Scores. Well, I'm going to say goodbye from myself, Vlad Smyshkevich, signing off for now, and hope that you enjoy the rest of your Sunday. Take care, be well, and until next time.

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Here we are, ready to go. Thank you, Vlad, for the beautiful sound of Vox Nostra that eases us into Sunday morning. I am here for a musical meandering to lunchtime. Welcome to the Hamilton Scores.

Lovely gentle start to the program there. The Serenade for Strings by Edward Elgar. That was the opening movement, played Allegro Piacevole. It was the Philharmonia Orchestra who were doing the playing, and Andrew Davis was conducting them. Well, you're most welcome to the Hamilton Scores. Delighted to have you along for our little walk through the morning. If you'd like to get in touch, 51554 for the text, or thehamiltonscores@rte.ie is the email address. We shall continue with a familiar tune from Tchaikovsky.

Yes, too early in the day for a bar of chocolate, eh? But not for the music. A Dance of the Reed Flutes from the Nutcracker. That was Tchaikovsky's music, of course. And it was the Berlin Philharmonic Orchestra under Herbert von Karajan who were playing it. Now, if I was to say Polonaise Brillante, you might think of Frédéric Chopin. But it's another Polish musician who came up with this wonderful piece, Henryk Wieniawski. It's being played on the violin by Linus Roth with José Gallardo at the piano. This is Wieniawski's Polonaise Brillante number 1.

the music of Henrik Wieniawski, Linus Roth on the violin, Jose Gallardo at the piano, and the Polonaise Brillante, number one in D, of the Hamilton Scores on RTE Lyric FM.

0: Something to shake you out of your Sunday morning lethargy if it's still persisting. That was the entry of the Gladiators in March by Julius Fucik, the Czech Philharmonic Orchestra, being conducted there by Václav Neumann. Now, break to take. I shall be back with some Kachaturian.
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3: Raisin Bank, trading as Raisin, is regulated by BaFin in Germany and the Central Bank of Ireland for conduct of business. DIRT is not taken as source. Declare interest annually to revenue.

guy that had a lady in black rock in County Louth waltzing around a kitchen. That was Ursula McIntyre, who said, one of my favourites, that waltz, the waltz from Masquerade. Incidental music by Adam Cacciatore and the BBC Concert Orchestra, and Robin Stapleton was conducting them. Now, a text has come in to 51554 from Jimmy and Helen Barry in Tipperary. They say, could you please play something of your choice for our good friends Luc and Thérèse Coppens from the beautiful and most historical city of Ypres in Belgium? They are travelling around Ireland for the last few weeks and they're in Donegal at the moment. Safe travels and see you again soon, say Jimmy and Helen Barry from Tipperary. Well, to Luke and Trace, who are in Donegal, I thought something appropriate would be something from a composer from your home country, none other than César Franck. This is his Panis Angelicus.

That was the choir of St. John's College, Cambridge, under the direction there of Christopher Robinson. They were brought us Panis Angelicus by César Franck, especially for Luke and Trace Cup and Suarn, historical Donegal at the moment, from their home in the historical city of Ypres in Belgium. And speaking of Donegal, I have an email here from Kieran Meegan. Kieran says, my wife, Mary and I are driving back to Dublin in your company after 5 wonderful days in Rathmullen. So they're in Donegal as well. Well, on the way home. If you had Beethoven's septet to hand, it would be a lovely final movement to our holiday. Well, nothing better, Kieran. So for Kieran and Mary Meegan, en route home from 5 wonderful days in Rathmullen in Donegal, I give you the minuet and trio from Beethoven's septet in E-flat.

The Septet from Beethoven. Beautiful music. That was especially for Ciarán and Mary, who are driving back home from Donegal. Beethoven's music performed there by Boxwood and Brass. Now, for something completely different, a love song for Sunday morning.

0: Edith Piaf's love song, Hymne à l'amour, given English lyrics by Geoffrey Parsons and beautifully rendered there by Michelle Lally with Frankie Gavin and Dadonnan. If You Love Me.
1: 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Oh, it really gets my heart pumping.
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Haydn's Cello Concerto No. 2 in D. That was the third movement we heard, and it was being performed on the cello by Alisa Weilerstein with the Trondheim soloists there. Haydn's Cello Concerto No. 2, that was the third movement. And this is one of the Szenen, Kinderszenen, Scenes from Childhood by Robert Schumann.

Seung-hee Lee, based in New York, playing the music of Robert Schumann with Evan Solomon at the piano. That was the Scenes from Childhood, known in German as Kinderszenen, Nummer 1, number 1. Scenes from Childhood, number 1, by Robert Schumann. Now to the text again, 51554. Colette, good morning to you. Colette says, could you please play the Toreador song from Carmen in honour of my daughter who's on her way home from a visit for a visit from Sydney? So there's great excitement. And now, all the way from Sydney. She won't be hearing this, will she? Maybe you could do it on playback. Anyway, the last time I visited my daughter, says Colette, we went to an outdoor version of Carmen on Cockatoo Island. It was amazing. Really enjoyed the choice of music today. Well, I'm delighted you are. And the choice of music today includes your request, especially for your daughter, who's on her way home from Sydney. You didn't tell me her name, Colette, but she knows who she is.

Bryn Terfel there leading the way with the Toreador song from Bizet's Carmen. Andrea Bocelli, Marina Demeshenko, and, another singer too, Magali Leger, and Delphine Edan, and Thierry Félix, they're all there on that recording, led by Byung-Hun Chung with the choir of Radio France and the Orchestre Philharmonique of Radio France as well. The Toreador song from an album entitled Carmen, Duets and Arias. Bryn Terfel, as I say, leading the way. Votre toast, je peux vous le rendre. Your toast I give you. The Toreador song from Bizet's Carmen. Meanwhile, another text has landed. Claire Kay, good morning to you. I'm enjoying the music this glorious May morning. Delighted on both counts, Claire. Not only that the music is pleasing you, but the May morning is still glorious. Claire would love to hear William Lloyd Webber's Invocation for Harp and Strings.

Invocation by William Lloyd Webber. Julian and Andrew's dad, he was in the music business for quite a long time and was at the Royal School of Music in London, where there was another William Webber, so that's why he put Lloyd in his name as well, and that's how it became Lloyd Webber. Scala Kanga on the harp, the City of London Symphonia, Richard Hickox conducting William Lloyd Webber's Invocation. Bringing us to Lang Lang at the piano.

0: comes to a sudden stop. It's Fossils from the Carnival of the Animals. Lang Lang was playing the piano there. And he wasn't alone. His wife, Gina Alice, was playing a second piano. And the Gewandhaus Orchestra was in there with them too, the Lang Langs. Carnival of the Animals, that was Camille Saint-Saëns and the movement entitled Fossils.
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2: Stephen Tracy looks at how Claude's Mythos AI model may cause security issues for your money. 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In Brainstorm, Jack Campbell looks at the legacy of Bob Dylan as he turns 85. And in Culture, we have an exclusive extract from Anna Carey's new novel, Love Story. 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

Placido Domingo with Vienna, city of my dreams, Wien, Stadt meiner Träume. So B, who has texted me from Vienna, now has had Vienna, city of my dreams, on the radio too. Delighted you're listening in Vienna. And delighted too to hear from Lyndon Chambers in Coleraine, up in the northwest, formerly of Hobart in Tasmania. Lyndon's been in touch to say my good friend Bruno is now listening to you from his home in Kingston, in Hobart in Tasmania, and I'd love you to send him a hello. So I do. Hello, Bruno, and delighted to have you on the Lyric family. I'm just wondering, are you the first Lyric listener in Tasmania? May well be. We often feature Tasmanian orchestras and indeed Tasmanian artists. And I can think of the principal trombonist in the Berlin Philharmonic Orchestra from Tasmania. Anyway, Bruno, great to have you along. Delighted to say hello to you this evening. What time of the night is it in Tasmania? It's pretty late anyway. Have a lovely day, says Lyndon. Thank you for your music. Thank you for getting in touch, Lyndon, and for listening and passing on Bruno's details so that we can say hello.

0: That was Shepherd's Hay, which is a British folk tune, English folk tune, orchestrated by Percy Grainger and performed by the Bournemouth Sinfonietta with Kenneth Montgomery conducting them, and Philip Martin playing the piano, too. Irish artists there with the Bournemouth Sinfonietta. Just following up on Bruno in Hobart in Tasmania, I've just looked him up. Jonathan Ramsay, the principal trombonist in the Berlin Philharmonic. He was actually born in Sydney, but he was principal trombone for the Tasmanian Symphony Orchestra at the age of only 20. So there was a connection with Tasmania before he headed to Europe and took up his position with Berlin, Berlin Phil. And speaking of orchestras, there's another orchestra going to be in action soon, and out front.
1: Marty in the Evening has sold out. Well, one of them has sold out. But now, because of demand, we've added a second date. I know. Who knew? 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
0: Thank you, Marty. Marty's on a little bit of a break at the moment. Of course, Marty in the Morning is on every morning on RT Lyric FM from 7 until 10. And tomorrow morning, I have the great privilege and delight of sitting in for Marty. So there. Meanwhile, we're on Sunday morning. I'm on Sunday morning duty, bringing you the music of Leo Delibes.

Music by Leo Delib, the Razumovsky Symphony Orchestra, being conducted by Andrew Mongrelia. Now, a delight for you, coming right up, it's the final movement of the Piano Concerto by Robert Schumann, which brings back memories, and given that we're almost upon another Football World Cup, I'm thinking back to the World Cup of 2006 in Germany, which was an absolutely wonderful time for all football fans, and kind of struggle to think how it's going to be anything like similar in the United States, Canada and Mexico with an overblown tournament of 48 teams. Lasting, what, 6-odd weeks? Anyway, that's the way of the world these days. Back in more straightforward times, it was all in Germany, which was a country that was well able to host an event like this. And the interesting thing was that they included the Deutsche Bahn railway as one of the sponsors of the tournament, which meant anybody connected with the tournament was able to travel around Germany at a reasonable price. Not quite the case in the United States this summer. Anyway, enough of that. Back to the music. Just after 6 o'clock on a summer's evening, and we're on the train. Sun was still making its presence felt through the foliage. The train was snaking its way along the riverbank. I've made the same journey since, and it no longer does that because they put in a high-speed rail. The stretch we're talking about is Munich to Berlin, and the train goes in a straight line. But back in 2006, the journey from Munich to Berlin, almost halfway through, we'd left the high-speed stretch through what was the old Federal Republic, and we were going through the forests of East Germany in a landscape untouched by the industrialization that had marched across Western Europe after the Second World War. A landscape, in other words, that would have looked very much the same when the music in my ears would have been written. Robert Schumann's Piano Concerto, the perfect match to the idyll that was unfolding before my eyes. Fly fishermen in their waders in a shallow reach of the River Zala, imagining, no doubt, the trout they were about to catch for tea. The music that I was listening to, it was idyllic too, the product of the mind of a man who'd ultimately succumbed to madness, but who was nonetheless capable of producing some of the finest movements, finest music of the Romantic era. For me, it's one of the finest love songs, 30 Minutes of Musical Magic, Schumann's own ode to joy. And it was certainly the love of a woman that brought it to life. She was Clara Wieck, whom Schumann got to know as a child when he went to her father for piano tuition. Now, the young lady fell in love with Schumann. He fell in love with her. They had to go to court to be allowed to marry, but they did. They did. It began, this concerto, this love song, it began as a shorter piece, composed it specifically with her in mind because she was a fabulous pianist. Anyway, it was brought to fruition with this final movement, which for me brings to life the thoughts of two young lovers gamboling through the fields beside the river that I was looking at when I was listening to this marvellous music.

Isn't that just fabulous? The final movement of Robert Schumann's Piano Concerto in A Minor. Clara Schumann inspired it, his wife. Clara actually played Dublin in 1856. She made two visits to Dublin to perform, I think, at the Rotunda. But that was a piano concerto written for her. For me, it's a wonderful love song. That movement, the whole concerto, the recording performed by the late Romanian pianist Radu Lupu with the London Symphony Orchestra, and Andre Previn was conducting them. Now, Lyndon Chambers, what you have started. Lyndon wanted me to mention his pal Bruno, who's listening in Hobart in Tasmania, where it is now 22 minutes past 8 in the evening. So I said hello to Bruno, and Lyndon has got back onto me and said Bruno's delighted, but what do you hear? This is so much more has come out of that. George, says Gene Brosnan, you mentioned beautiful Hobart. We visit every year to see our son Ross, our beautiful daughter-in-law Tash, and their two boys, Manon and Sitanta. Hobart is such a lovely place and a hidden gem. Well, there you go. Gene Brosnan, thank you very much for texting that in. And then I got another text telling me music in Tasmania. There's a choir called Sing for Your Life from Hobart, and they were recently in Cork for their third visit. They came to the Cork International Choral Festival, singing from Ballincollig west of the city through churches, chapels, libraries, markets of the city itself, all the way to Cove in the east of the city. Your correspondent in Hobart. Well, my correspondent's in Coleraine, his mate's in Hobart, but who? It's all the same thing. It's all the same thing. Your correspondent.

correspondent in Hobart anyway, Bruno, might consider joining the choir if it's choral music he's interested in. Thank you for the music. Well, that's a text that came in from an anonymous texter. And Nicholas O'Loughlin was also telling me about Sing For Your Life, the choir from Tasmania that was in Cork recently. Quite amazing, the connections that you can make on the radio. It has inspired me to head to the music of Eliza Katschernin, who was born in Russia and, as she said herself, a strong connection to the ballet scores of Tchaikovsky. But she's now an Australian. She's not Australian. And, of course, her famous piece is the ballet music for Wild Swans, which she turned into a suite of music, incidental music. And one of the aspects of that, one of the movements of that, is Eliza's aria, which is the moment that the princess is introduced in the Wild Swans ballet, which is based on the Hans Christian Andersen story, Wild Swans. So we're generally speaking familiar with Wild Swans, but I don't know that we'd be familiar with this particular movement, which has got a percussion in it that sounds a bit like knitting needles.

So that was from the concert suite that is made up of the music that featured in the ballet Wild Swans, music by Elena Katz-Chernin, the Russian-born Australian composer. Featured the Australian soprano Jane Sheldon with another vocalese, A Song Without Words, and the Tasmanian Symphony Orchestra, about which we've been talking. They were playing, conducted by Ola Rudner. Here with the Hamilton Scores on RTE Lyric FM. 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

0: Fiona Sweeney on the flute with the Czech Philharmonic Wind Ensemble, and Shay Lolin was conducting them. That was the Concertino by the French composer Cécile Chaminade in an arrangement by Shay Lolin of her piece written originally for flute and piano. You're with the Hamilton Scores on RTE Lyric FM.
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5: Listening to

That was the English Baroque soloist playing Bach, the wonderful third movement of the wonderful, equally wonderful Brandenburg Concerto No. 3 from the equally wonderful sixth Brandenburg Concerti. Kati Debreceni was the leader of the English Baroque soloists as they played the third movement of Bach's Brandenburg Concerto No. 3. Jerome Francis.

As Morris has sent me an email, he says, "Dear George, thank you for your unique programme, which we never miss. Thank you for listening, Jerome. It's our strongest link, says Jerome, with Ireland, after 52 years living here in Germany. Please play any choir piece for Maya Nicka Ward, my wife, who sings in three choirs here in Germany and who began singing in the primary school in Carrick in Donegal as a four-year-old. Her choir master was her father, the principal of the school, Alphonsus McAvord." Well, Jerome, thank you very much for letting me know that you're listening in Germany. I'm delighted that you're doing so. Lyric is there for you wherever you are. Choral Music for You have chosen something to connect you with back home. Well, connects me with back home too, because it's Anuna singing about a young lady who's from just outside Banbridge, another star of the County Down, the flower of Maharali.

Ah, John Skeen with the Merino Waltz, preceded by Anuna singing The Flower of Maharali, all to bring home thoughts to those abroad in Germany. That's Maya and Jerome, who are listeners and are listening after living there for 52 years. I hope you enjoyed those two little tunes that I played for you, Jerome and Maya. And I'm playing another one now for Julia, who has sent me an email from Cork and says, could you please play the main theme from Princess Mononoke?

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Ah, the glorious piano. The glorious clarinet concerto by Wolfgang Amadeus Mozart. I got piano in the brain this morning. The clarinet concerto, we heard the third movement, the rondo. That was Sabina Meyer on the basset clarinet, the one that's a little lower in tone than the regular clarinet. She was performing alongside the Berlin Philharmonic Orchestra, who were being conducted by Claudio Abbado. Mozart's clarinet concerto in A, the third movement. Now, I've got a communication here, a text that asks me a very simple question. This is a beautiful piece, George. Where is it from? That's from text from Aisling. She was referring to the piece I played just before the break after the Marina Waltz. It was the theme from Princess Mononoke, which is a Japanese animated historical fantasy film written and directed by Hayao Miyazaki. The music... it was the theme from that animated film, which came from 1997. Princess Mononoke was the name of the movie that gave us that theme. I hope that that satisfies your curiosity, Aisling. If you'd like to find out more, like details of the actual album and so on, it'll be there on the website after the programme is off the air. That's rte.ie/LyricFM, and then look for the Hamilton scores and latest episode. Well, all the programmes, all the details, everything that's played on Lyric are up there online for you to enjoy. Now, I have some more to tell you. This is about an exciting time that was had in the Netherlands by Jacqueline and Eddie Vey, who are regular listeners to the programme, but clearly they didn't bring the internet radio with them because they missed me, they say. They were away, you see, taking part, competing for Ireland in the World Championship Schulin title race. Schulin, it was a new one on me. It's a Dutch table game. Anyway, Captain Eddie, says Jacqueline, had two strong teams and pushed Ireland to eighth place, which is no bad achievement. You think about it, when it's a Dutch game, yeah. And in the World Championships, Ireland is eighth best in Schulin. Need to look it up. S-J-O-E-L-E-N. Well done. Well done, Eddie. Thank you, Jacqueline, for getting in touch. The pair of them are on their way home to Union Hall, where they're regular listeners. They're on the road from Rotts Lair, and maybe they'll enjoy this foray.

0: The RTE Concert Orchestra in action there, conducted by John Georgiadis. That was from the Dolly Suite set. Tunes written in honour of Dolly, who was the daughter of Gabriel Fauré's love interest. Dolly Suite, the Belceuse, the Lullaby, RTE Concert Orchestra, John Georgiadis conducting.
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Well, by a circuitous route, I came on that piece for Orna Robinson in Carlow, because Orna, who listens regularly to Lyric, said, I'm not doing anything exciting like travelling the country, but I am really enjoying my back garden to the strains of your lovely music choices. Well, thank you for listening, Orna. Would it be possible to play something by Cristina Branco to remind us of the lovely times we've had in Portugal? I went looking for Cristina Branco, who is a Portuguese singer, and I couldn't find anything that we had available to play. So what did I do? I went for a Portuguese orchestra instead. And that's how I came to play that, the Gulbenkian Orchestra of Lisbon. I'm sure that's maybe not where you spend time in Portugal, but it's Portuguese nonetheless. The Gulbenkian Orchestra with Michel Sverchevsky conducting. And that was a waltz by

Emil Waldteufel, Les Grenadiers. And I just thought you might like that in the garden, Aura. I hope you did. Hope you did. Well, music by Waldteufel there, which I shall follow with this. I haven't played a guitar piece for a while.

A mysterious piece, that. Les Barricades Mystérieuses. François Couperin's music played by Pablo Sáenz Villegas on the guitar. The wonderful website interlude.hk says about that piece, no one really knows what the Barricade Mystérieuse actually means. The title literally translates as the mysterious barricades, but beyond that, no idea. It could refer to masks, or a form of courtly entertainment, or actual masks, or veils, or eyelashes, or it could refer to the syncopated rhythms that crossed the bar lines. Could even refer to the position of the player's hands at the keyboard. They're mostly fixed or barricaded in one position, because that piece was originally for piano, coming from the sixième ordre of François Couperin's Pièce pour clavecin, or pieces for the clavichord. Well, the mystery remains, but the music was gentle for a Sunday lunchtime. I shall follow it with an overture. This is how Rossini's Barber of Seville gets underway.

0: That was Serassini's overture to his opera, The Barber of Seville. It was the Philharmonia Orchestra who were playing there under the direction of Carla Maria Ciolini. I have an email here from Gráinne in Rathfarnham who said, how about something from Rita Streich? Gráinne does like a Rita Streich, all right. I have something for you, Gráinne. It'll come right after these.
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Angels Guard Thee with the Radio Symphony Orchestra of Berlin, and Kurt Gable was conducting them. I got something for you now from Frank Corcoran from an RTE Lyric FM album, Rhapsodic Call, the music of Frank Corcoran. This is his Duetti Irlandesi for cello and piano.

From the lyric album Rhapsodic Cayley, the music of Frank Corcoran, that was Martin Johnson at the cello, Fergal Caulfield on the piano, from the Duetti Irlandesi for cello and piano, the fourth movement there. And from the music of Frank Corcoran to this by Sergei Rachmaninoff.

Well, if that sounded a little familiar, it might be if you're a movie buff that you remember it from Birdman, a movie that came out in 2014. That was from the original soundtrack album, Sergei Rachmaninoff's Second Symphony. That was the second movement. I've had a nice mail here from Andrea Doyle, who enjoyed Veen Veen with Placido Domingo, made a few suggestions about people I might feature as singers on the programme going forward, as they say. But in terms of the Portuguese, Orna Robinson was pleased enough with the Gulbenkian Orchestra, but Andrea Doyle has come up with a Portuguese singer. She says, what about the wonderful Amália Rodrigues?

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0: Something rousing to set you up for the afternoon. The Marche Militaire by Franz Schubert, performed by Harry Mortimer's All-Star Brass. That's our lot for today. Back again next weekend. Thank you for your company today. I'll be with you, though, before next weekend, sitting in for Marty in the morning tomorrow. Today, though, have a great Sunday, which continues here with Sunday Afternoon with Simon Delaney.
1: Thank you. As always, George, you enjoy the sunshine, my friend. Right then, away we go.
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1: And you are very welcome along to RTE Lyric FM. Simon Delaney here with you until 4 o'clock to provide hopefully a sunny soundtrack to this gorgeous Sunday afternoon. It is the 24th of May. Lovely to see so many people out and about on my way over this morning, enjoying the sunshine. Hopefully you're doing the same. Let's get underway, shall we? Courtesy of George and Ira Gershwin and Messrs. Yehudi Menuhin and Stefan Grappelli. Happy Sunday.

lyricfm at rte.ie. All the usual bits and bobs there for you today. An RTE Lyric FM goodie bag up for grabs as part of our Threes company. We'll take a little poodle through music history later on in the show on this day, marking this day, the 24th of May. And then after 3 o'clock, the spotlight turns to you if you've got a performance coming up of any kind. Do drop me the details and I'll share them with one and all after 3 o'clock. Sunday.lyricfm at rte.ie. Lots already in and on the menu to be mentioned later on. But do feel free to drop me a line. Let's keep the money going. Let's keep the music going with a piece from the maestro himself with the Wandsworth Boys Choir. This is gorgeous. Kurt Herbert Adler conducting Pavarotti with Panis Angelicus.

0: Angelica's just beautiful, isn't it? We'll have music from the movie Shadowlands on the far side of this.
1: Mahler's Fifth Symphony. 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A love letter in music. It's one of the greats. 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Friday, May 29th with National Symphony Orchestra Ireland and conductor Jonas Albert at the National Concert Hall. 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

Isn't that just beautiful? Luciano Pavarotti, the Wandsworth Boys Choir, the National Philharmonic Orchestra, Herbert Andler conducting, César Franck's Panis.

of Magdalen College in Oxford with George Fenton's main theme from the movie Shadowlands. That's just gorgeous. I spent some time in Oxford, not studying there, I hasten to add, about 18 months ago. Did some filming over there. What a spectacular place to work. Just incredible. If you are near that area, do take a little tour around it. It's just beautiful. Simon Delaney here with you. It's 1 o'clock till four each and every Sunday. Lovely text in from Anne O'Sullivan. Loving the music so far. Thank you, Anne. And she wants to know, could I play a request for her cousin Des Howitt in Hoth, who's enjoying his birthday in this beautiful sunshine. Lots of love, Des, from your cousin Anne O'Sullivan and all of us, Des, enjoying some sunshine on his shoulders.

very specially for Shane in Knockline. You dropped me a wee text, said Simon, any chance of squeezing some Miles Davis in there? Seeing as it's his birthday tomorrow, there you go, Shane, Miles Davis and Gil Evans with Summertime. And before that, Mr. John Denver, Sunshine on My Shoulders. Let's do this, shall we?

thank you to the Simon Delaney Quartet, all three of them, thank you gentlemen, signifying the start of this week's Three's Company then, where I play three pieces of music over the next hour or so, and all you have to do is tell me who connects them, who's the common denominator. Up for grabs this week is the RT Lyric FM goodie bag, complete with bumper stickers, which I haven't seen yet, apparently they're great, and of course the Sunday afternoon with Simon Delaney apron, which I've just had a photograph for my mother-in-law, who's modelling the apron. Yes, looking well, Eva. Looking well. Hope one of those cakes is for me. Yes, that's what's up for grabs this afternoon. All you have to do is identify who I'm looking for. 51554 or sunday.lyricfm@rte.ie. This, then, is clue number one.

she goes, Dusty Springfield, Son of a Preacher Man, taken from the 1994 movie Pulp Fiction. Yes, that's clue number one for this week's Three's Company. If you want to dive in, 51554 or sunday.lyricfm@rte.ie. And the guesses are coming in already. Rita has guessed that it is Pulp Fiction. Yeah, that's the movie, Rita. But who am I looking for? It's a cast member of that. And I've got two more clues on the way. All in good time.

0: that's got you down the road a bit. If you're out for your Sunday stroll, Magdalena Kuzena, Mark Minkowski conducting the Mahler Chamber Orchestra, music from Bizet's Carmen, the Gypsy Song.
1: 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Opera. 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

The sweeping score from El Cid. That was the love theme, Daniel Hope on the violin, with the Royal Stockholm Philharmonic Orchestra, Miklos Rosa, composing that beautiful piece of music. Lots of guesses coming in for our threes company already. You're diving in after one guess, sure, why not? Paul Butterley and Rush thinks it might be Samuel L. Jackson. Great guess, but it's not who I'm looking for. And lots of people thinking it might be John Travolta. Hey, Simon, happy Sunday. Is it John Travolta? No, it's not. Could it be this easy, says Karina, who's texting in from sunny Portugal. Looking forward to getting home to sunny Donegal on Tuesday. She also says, can you say thanks to my sister Geraldine for watering my bamboo plants? Of course, well done, Geraldine. Shouldn't she a great sister, Karina? You'll have to wait for clue two, because that ain't John Travolta. Michael Walsh jumping in, is it Uma Thurman? No, it's not. And Shane Quilty says, I'm not going to go for the obvious, Simon, so I'm guessing, is it? Yes, it is, Shane. Well done, well done. Two more clues still to come. In fact, we'll do the next one after we hear from the chairman of the boards.

It's time for our second clue then for this week's Three's Company, up for grabs and RT Lyric FM goodie bag, complete with bumper stickers and my very own apron. If you can tell me who I'm looking for, let's see some of the guesses. Simon, is it Harvey Keitel? It's not Anne. No, it's not. Simon, all right, then let's try Harvey Keitel. Keitel, he says in anticipation. No, it ain't. Afternoon, Simon. Happy Sunday. John and Helen in Mount Mellick. We think the answer is correct. Correct, John and Helen, you're in the tombola, which I borrowed from Marty for the purposes of today only, and you're in with a chance. So clue number one, we had a piece from Pulp Fiction from 1994. This then is clue number two.

Just beautiful. Mr. Chet Baker on the trumpet and the vocal from his album My Funny Valentine with I Fall in Love Too Easily. And that's taken from the 1999 movie The Sixth Sense. Yes, remember that? Frighten the bejoseph out of me. So The Sixth Sense and Pulp Fiction. Will that get you there? If you think you might know who I'm looking for, 51554 or sunday.lyricfm@rte.ie. And that goodie bag and apron and bumper stickers could all be yours.

0: music from the London Symphony Orchestra, Yuri Bashmet on viola. Nimi Järvi conducting Max Bruch's violin and viola concerto. That was the third movement. Music from Rodgers and Hammerstein on the far side of this.
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10: It's a very ancient saying, but a true and honest thought, that if you become a teacher, by your pupils you'll be taught. As a teacher I've been learning, you'll forgive me if I boast, and I've now become an expert on the subject I like most. Getting to know you.

hope you're all singing along as I was here in the studio to myself when there's no one listening to me. Deborah Kerr and Marnie Nixon with the Studio Orchestra, Rodgers and Hammerstein's Getting to Know You from The King and I. And lots of guesses coming in, correct guesses for our threes company. One more clue still to come. But in the meantime, Grace Birch and Artane is spot on. Fergal in Rathfarnham, also correct. Orla in Cork. Loving the show, Simon. Would the answer be? Yes, it would be. Mossy Brennan in Tralee in County Kerry. Let's see who else is right. Molly Furlong in Churchtown, Kevin Gunning in Burr, County Offaly, all present and correct, and still one more clue to come. So kick back, relax, you're in the tombola already.

Lionel Hampton and his orchestra with a piece that he wrote with Benny Goodman called Flying Home. Fabulous. Simon Delaney here with you until 4 o'clock here on RT Lyric FM. The orchestra, the quartet, they're here.

They like being called an orchestra, even though there's only three of them, and you are a quartet. Thank you, gentlemen, as you were. Time for our thirds. And final clue for this week's three is company, and a lot of you have arrived in Correctsville, Arizona already, including Johnny McCafferty in Schlieve, County Kilkenny. Loved the Frank Sinatra, Old Man River. Top class, Simon. That might be worth an L.A. presidency. you never know. You got it right. Your guess is correct, John. You are in the draw. Lots of you are right. Anne Edwards also spot on. Is it? Yes, it is. Tracy Roach in Kinsale in County Cork. I'm pretty sure the competition answer is, yes, it is Maggie Daly Burnell in Burnell Drive, I should say, in Mullingar. Another correct answer. So we've had two clues already. We had a piece from Pulp Fiction. Follow that with a piece from the movie The Sixth Sense. If you think you want to jump in, if you think you know, 51554 or sunday.lyricfm@rte.ie. Clue number three then is this.

0: Anyone else think of Eric Morecambe when they hear that? I know I do. Gene Kelly. Singing in the Rain. That's taken from the 1998 movie Die Hard. Ah, yes. So put Die Hard together with Pulp Fiction and The Sixth Sense. Who do you get? If you want to join in, 51554 or sunday.lyricfm@rte.ie. Remember, up for grabs is the goodie bag containing bumper stickers and my very own apron.
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0: The genius that is Itzhak Perlman with Niccolo Paganini's Caprice number 24 in A minor. It's just nudged past 2:15 in this Sunday afternoon. Hope you're enjoying the sunshine, judging by all the emails I'm getting in. Enjoying the sun in County Wicklow, says Robert Simpson with a correct guess. Enjoying the show on this lovely sunny day is the answer. Yes, it is, Annette. Correct. Lots of correct guesses. Sunny Donegal Town, Veronica Reck is also spot on, and Anne Moran in Temple Ogle. Lots of you getting it right. That tombola is getting busy, I tell you. Right, time for some razzle dazzle, courtesy of the man, the myth, the legend, Jerry Orbach.
1: It's all show business, kid. These trials, the whole world, show business. But kid, you're working with a star, the biggest.

0: they go, from A Midsummer Night's Dream from Felix Mendelssohn. That was, of course, The Wedding March, and before that, the wonderful Jerry Orbach and the original Broadway cast of Chicago with Razzle Dazzle.
1: Mahler's Fifth Symphony. 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A love letter in music. It's one of the greats. Experience it live in concert. Friday, May 29th with National Symphony Orchestra Ireland and conductor Jonas Albert at the National Concert Hall. 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

0: just love that. The Hot Box Girls and Vivian Blaine from the original soundtrack of one of my favourite musicals, Guys and Dolls. 28 minutes past two. Let's do the answer and the winner for this, shall we?
1: Come

Yes, indeed. We had three clues. We had a piece of music from Pulp Fiction from back in 1994. We followed that with a piece from The Sixth Sense from 1999. And then we finished with a piece from the brilliant movie Die Hard from 1998. You put those three movies together, who do you get? Yes, of course you get the brilliant Bruce Willis. And lots of you got it right. Thank you all so much for all the entries. Let's see if I can... Yes, Marty's tombola. There it is, look. Oh, now. There's the tombola. Been and gone. And it's given me a name. Corrine Lynch in Letterkenny in County Donegal is today's winner. Congratulations, Corrine. That goodie bag, which contains bumper stickers and my very own apron. They're on the way to you. Thank you all so much for taking part. We're going to have a wee look back on music history shortly. And then after 3 o'clock, remember, if you've got a performance coming up, do drop me the details at sunday.lyricfm@rte.ie, and I will share them with one and all in our opening night segment. We look back on music history, as I say. After, we have a piece from Quincy Jones' gorgeous score from The Clerk Purple.

Isn't that beautiful? It's Zach Perlman, the Pittsburgh Symphony Orchestra, John Williams conducting. Quincy Jones' gorgeous score, the main title from The Color Purple. That is, of course, from the original soundtrack. Just beautiful. Let's have a little look back on music and entertainment history, shall we? It being Sunday, the 24th of May. Well, back on this day in 1947, Rodgers and Hammerstein's Carousel closed at the Majestic Theatre after 890 performances. That's a long run. 1963, on this very day, saw Barbara Streisand perform Happy Days Are Here Again at the White House Press Correspondents' Dinner, where she met President JFK. And on this day in 1966,

0: MAME, starring the brilliant Angela Lansbury and Bea Arthur, that opened at the Winter Theatre in New York City, ran for 1,508 performances and picked up 3 Tony Awards along the way. Birthdays on this day: Bob Dylan, born on this day in 1941. Roger Deakins, born on this day in 1949. Award-winning cinematographer, shot The Shawshank Redemption and Blade Runner, amongst many, many others. And speaking of movies, Kristin Scott Thomas from The English Patient, born on this day in 1960. And a brilliant actor, John C. Reilly, born on this day in 1965. And for no reason at all, born on this day in 1966, Eric Cantona. Why? Because I love him. So there we go. So let's have something from MAME, shall we? And Miss Streisand. We'll start, though, with a piece from the musical that closed on this day, 1947, at the Majestic Theatre in New York City, Rodgers and Hammerstein's Carousel.
1: Say, tell me something. Ain't you scared of me?
2: I ain't scared.
1: Hey, your name? Julie. Julie something.
2: Julie.

0: him.
1: 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I told you that. I'm never gonna marry. If I was gonna marry, I wouldn't have to be such a stickler. But I'm never gonna marry, and a girl who don't marry has got to be much more particular.
0: Suppose I was to say to you that I'd marry you.
2: You wouldn't marry anyone like me, would you?
1: Yes, I would. If I loved you. It wouldn't make any difference what you... Even if I died for it.
0: How do you know what you'd do if you loved me? How you'd feel or anything?
1: I don't know how I know. Just the same, I know how I... How it'd be if I loved you. When I worked in the mill, weaving at the loom, I'd gaze absent-minded at the roof. And half the time the shadow would tangle in the threads and the warp would get mixed with the woof. If I loved you.
0: But you don't.
1: No, I don't.

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1: Hardly any.

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0: 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Joshua Henry and Jesse Mueller from the 2018 Broadway cast recording of Carousel, Rodgers and Hammerstein's If I Loved You.
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0: Evelyn Glennie with percussion. Barry Wordsworth conducting the National Philharmonic Orchestra with Chopin's Black Key Study. Before that, Mort Lindsay and his orchestra from A Happening in Central Park. Barbra Streisand and Happy Days Are Here Again. Now, I promised you a piece from the musical MAME. That's up after this.
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There they go, from the original motion picture soundtrack of Brassed Off. That was a great movie. Ewan McGregor and many others. Colonel Bogey is the name of that piece. And before that, the wonderful Angela Lansbury from the original Broadway cast recording of MAME, If He Walked Into My Life. Love it. It's just 3 o'clock. Time to do this.

time to turn the spotlight onto your good selves. If you're taking to the boards over the next couple of weeks, do drop me the details, sunday.lyricfm@rt.ie, and I shall try my very best to mention one and all. And a lovely email in from Linda Stevens, who asks, if I'd be so good as to mention their summer concert. Who's they, says you? Claremont Choral, who are a community choir based in Blackrock, County Louth. They have their summer concert, which is happening on the 3rd of June in the Gateway Hotel in Dundalk, 7:30.

She features the Claremont Choral and guest choirs at the Drogheda Male Voice Choir and a visiting choir from ULM Germany, Chor Levante. And the programme offers a lively mix of music, classical, gospel and popular music. The choir itself is 20 years old and has 35 members, proud members from North Louth. And that, what date is that? It's the 3rd of June. It's the Gateway Hotel. And tickets are at eventbrite.ie. And speaking of choirs, Simon, could you please give a shout out to the Firhouse Singers? They are celebrating their 50th anniversary with a sold out concert in the Civic Theatre this coming Tuesday. That's from Ray Ryan, the MD. Congratulations. Best of luck for this week.

that ends very gently, doesn't it? The London Symphony Orchestra, Niemi Järvi conducting Brahms' Hungarian Dance No. 9 in E minor. Another musical quartet who are making their way around the country are the Irish Guitar Quartet. They're taking their place at the Dingle Summer Music Festival, Saturday, May 30th at 6 o'clock. It's happening on Dishart Chapel in Green Street in Dingle, County Kerry. Thank you, Jerry, for the email. Tickets just €20, and you can get your tickets at Dingle Summer Music Festival. They'll give you all the details, and they'll have a great night.

0: voice. What a voice. Doris Day with Sentimental Journey. 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We're off to the opera next, courtesy of Giuseppe Verdi.
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6: 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And Matteo Bocelli, Falling in Love, his brand new album as well. 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

voice of Rolando Villazon with the orchestra and Coro Sinfonica di Milano, Giuseppe Verdi, with music from Luisa Miller. That's from Act Two, the finale. Daniel Caligari was conducting, speaking of great choruses and orchestras. Our friends at the American College Dublin are putting on the 25th annual Putnam County Spelling Bee, which is a great show. It's by William Finn. It's on the Mill Theatre. And it runs from May 25th to the 27th. Tickets available at milltheatre.ie. Best of luck to Deirdre and all the gang, who I've no doubt will be wonderful. That's the 25th to the 27th, milltheatre.ie.

0: isn't that gorgeous? The Munich Philharmonic Orchestra with music from Robert Schumann, the Symphony No. 3 in E-flat, the second movement. And before that, Joshua Bell with Nigel Hess conducting the Royal Philharmonic Orchestra with Ladies in Lavender. I hope that's accompanying your sunny Sunday afternoon. Tony, our friend Tony O'Connor down at the Kingdom, says, well, the temperature's getting dangerously close to 20 degrees down here in the Quay. And after neglecting the sunscreen yesterday, I'm planning on staying in the shade for the foreseeable future. And there's the photograph of the mug of tea, and he's in the terrace. Good man, Tony. And our friends Michael and Neve and Bella down in Clarenbridge, who say that we have the oak, smoked prawns and hot dogs on the mini egg while listening to you in the background. That sounds great. I won't be long, guys.
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there they go. The Dutch swing college band. Fabulous, isn't it? Great sound. I love that clarinet. It's All Right With Me from Mr. Cole Porter. It is 29 minutes past three. Where has the afternoon gone? Thanks for all the lovely texts and the messages. Claire Whelan and Athai dropped me a lovely message and asked if I could possibly play a song by John C. Reilly, who we mentioned earlier on. It's his birthday today. She says, I think this is such a beautiful song from Chicago. Mr. Cellophane, for you, Claire.

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Suppose you was a woman wed and sleeping in a double bed beside one man for 7 years.

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And before that, the brilliant John C. Reilly with Mr. Cellophane from Chicago. It's a great song, isn't it? Right, time to reach for the sauce, it being barbecue weather. What kind of sauce, Simon? 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

0: There they go. Music from Camille Saint-Saëns from The Carnival of the Animals. That was Fossils. And before that, the wonderful voice of Diana Krall with Frim Fram Sauce.
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Isn't that just beautiful? Just beautiful. Clint Eastwood's composition, Doe Eyes, which was the love theme from that gorgeous movie, The Bridges of Madison County, Lenny Niehaus conducting the studio orchestra. I tell you what, Mr. Eastwood, you're a talented boy, isn't he? That brings us almost to a close this afternoon. Claudia Boyle is here. She's back from her travels, back from her triumph in Brooklyn.

As Medusa. If you do get a chance to check out the reviews, do so. She was wonderful by all accounts. But we knew that anyway, didn't we? Claudia's here from 4 o'clock to take you into your early Sunday evening. Thank you for your company today. It's been great fun as always. We'll do it all again next week. I'm in for Marty on Wednesday. I think he's blooming it on Wednesday. But in the meantime, I leave you in the capable hands of Sir Thomas Beecham and the Royal Philharmonic Orchestra with the Clarinet Concerto in A from Mozart. Enjoy the rest of your Sunday. Talk to you next week.

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1: Thank you very much indeed, Simon. God, I'll have to send another check in the post. Thank you very much. Very kind words. It is great to be back. Weekend Classics here, and Claudia Boyle bringing you into your Sunday evening in what seems to be our long-awaited Irish summer. It is absolutely glorious out there. And you know, when days like this finally come around, you realise how much we don't get it and how much it's needed. So soak it up and enjoy every second. Now, this may be good news.

news or bad news, hopefully not for many. But I'm back and I'm back for good, and it's so lovely to be with you on Weekend Classics in the hot seat today. Now, James Nelson was here keeping you company when I was gone, and he mentioned there are some outstanding requests, including one from Emil for Mozart's Mass in C minor, the Et Incarnatus Est. And I don't think I've ever played that on Weekend Classics. It is absolutely exquisite. So I had that teed up for you, Emil, a little bit before the 4:30 news. Some other delights on the show too, including Sarasate, music from Beauty and the Beast, and also some Bach in the mix too. But first, with the glorious weather, here is Diva Fleming with Gershwin's Summertime. It is lovely to be back with you.

Joy, it's great to be back. Thank you so much for the message. Now, I did just play Summertime, a real staple in the soprano repertoire. Let's turn now to a staple in the sacred repertoire, but it wasn't actually originally written as a Catholic prayer at all. Schubert composed the Ave Maria all the way back in 1825 as part of a set of songs based on The Lady of the Lake by Walter Scott. So the opening words were Ave Maria, because the character Ellen calls on the Virgin Mary within the poem. But only later did people start pairing Schubert's melody with the traditional Latin prayer we all know and love today. Here is Yo-Yo Ma performing it now.

Well, you can never really go wrong with Tchaikovsky. It just fills the heart with joy, doesn't it? That was the Russian Dance, or Trepak, followed by Dance of the Flutes, of course, from the Nutcracker, performed there by the Philharmonia Orchestra and conducted by Ephraim Kurz. And before that, well, beautifying the already beautiful Ave Maria even further was Yo-Yo Ma on the cello and accompanied by Catherine Stott. A lovely message into the show. Claudia, a big congratulations to the Seafield Singers, the Letare Voice Ensemble, to you, Gemini Vreen, Boyu Liu and Rory Lynch for a wonderful performance of the Messiah in Clontarf last Friday evening. Do you know what? It was fabulous. It filled the whole church and we were really treated to it because obviously the Messiah, I would really, it's more common when it's performed at Christmas or around Easter, but we had a performance of it in Clontarf on Friday night, and again, just so lovely, wonderful atmosphere and such a masterpiece. Many thanks for that message. Now let's turn to the world of film. Well, Gone with the Wind, it was such a huge success. It won several awards at the 1940s Oscars, including Best Picture, Director, Best Actress too for Vivian Leigh. Now, the music is composed by Max Steiner, one of the pioneers of Hollywood film scoring. And the score, oh, it's so luscious and sweeping, especially Tara's theme. Here it is now.

Well, frankly, my dear, I do give a damn. Wasn't that exquisite music? Oh, such an iconic film score to an iconic movie, and all nearly 4 hours of it, I believe. I remember a fantastic film, Gone with the Wind, there. That was Tara's theme and performed by the Boston Pops Orchestra and conducted by John Williams. Now, especially for Emile, this was passed on by our wonderful James Nelson. Big thank you to James, who was keeping the hot seat here very warm and keeping you company while I was gone. Here is the Et Incarnatus Est from Mozart's Mass in C minor. Now, while the entire Mass was never fully completed, the Et Incarnatus Est, well, it's so polished and transcendent.

0: Oh, absolutely glorious. Christina Lackey there, transporting us with Et Incarnatus Est from Mozart's C minor Mass, conducted by Nicholas Arnon Corr and accompanied by the Concentus Musicus Wien. Well, it's just past 4:30 here on Weekend Classics, and time for the RTE Lyric FM News.
1: The news with Kate Egan. Good afternoon. Independent Ireland's Noel Thomas maintains a slender advantage over Fine Gael's Sean Kine as counting continues in the Galway West by-election. The leader of the Social Democrats, Holly Cairns, has described the by-elections in Dublin and Galway as monumental for her party. Here's our political correspondent, Barry Lenehan.
2: A gripping count is winding its way to a conclusion in Galway, with Independent Ireland's Noel Thomas now just 325 votes ahead of Fine Gael's Sean Kine. This following count 9, where Mr Kine benefited handsomely from the votes of Fianna Fáil's Killian Keane. Votes belonging to the Labour Party and the Social Democrats are still to be distributed before we know the identity of the Dáil's newest TD. Fine Gael remains confident its candidate will ultimately overtake Mr. Thomas. Independent Ireland not yet conceding, leader Michael Collins saying it could be a long evening. Reflections across the political spectrum today. Social Democrats leader Holly Cairns saying yesterday's results were monumental for her party after Daniel Ennis took the seat in Dublin Central. Sinn Féin's Louise O'Reilly

0: insists party leader Mary Lou McDonald is going nowhere, despite yesterday's double defeat for the lead opposition party. Fianna Fáil Minister Timmy Dooley also looking at the positives on a day when his party didn't break double digits in either constituency.
1: Russia has launched a large-scale attack on Kyiv and other Ukrainian cities, leaving at least 4 people dead and 80 others injured. It comes after Vladimir Putin vowed retaliation for a deadly Ukrainian drone attack in Russian-occupied Luhansk on Friday. The United States and Iran have signalled that they are close to reaching an initial peace deal, though the details are unclear. President Trump said an agreement had been largely negotiated and would be announced soon, and Iranian media has been reporting on aspects of a preliminary deal. Now the weather.
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1: Generally dry and sunny today, but cloudier at times in the northwest. Highest temperatures of 18 to 24 degrees generally, but not as warm near southern and northwestern coasts, with a light to moderate south to southwest breeze. Fog will affect some southern coastal fringes at times. Tonight will be dry and clear, although some cloud is possible in the northwest. Patches of mist and fog will form overnight, and sea fog will affect some coasts. Lowest temperatures 7 to 13 degrees. And that's all for now. Now back to you, Claudia.
3: Thank you so much, Kate. It's lovely to be back. Lots of fantastic requests also coming into the show, so don't worry, I am busy teeing them up. If you'd like to hear anything, the number is 51554 to text, the WhatsApp 087-463-4708, and weekendclassics@rte.ie is the email. Coming up after the break, I have The Sound of Music. We have some Schumann and also some Puccini. Talk to you very soon.
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0: go-tet.
1: Lady odle, lady odle, woo-hoo.
0: She yodeled back to the lonely go-tet.
1: Lady odle, lady odle. Soon her mama with a gleaming gloat heard, lady odle, lady odle, mm-hmm, what is

You're very welcome back to Weekend Classics. Wasn't Julie Andrews just amazing in the Sound of Music? Such a crystal clear voice and a wonderful actress to boot. That was the Lonely Goatherd from the Sound of Music. Now, from one vocalist to another, this time the world of opera, Eleonora Borato, who's going to sing Visi d'Arte, that famous aria from the opera Tosca by Puccini. And in this scene, the singer Floria Tosca, she prays to God, questioning why is she suffering despite having lived a life devoted to art and love.

And that little delight was La Valse d'Amelie by composer Ian Tiersen, and also performed by Ian Tiersen as well on the toy piano, the carillon, the banjo and the mandolin. And before that, oh, Eleonora Borato breaking our hearts with that performance of Visi d'Arte from Puccini's Tosca. She was accompanied by the Orchestra dell'Accademia Nazionale di Santa Cecilia, Roma, and conducted there by Daniel Harding. Many thanks for all of the messages coming into the show. So many, and thank you very much indeed. I have one here from Mike Conroy in Clifton. Hi, Claudia. Great to hear you back. Great music. Was going to have a walk after Sunday dinner, but we'll have it later. And that's from Mike. Thank you very much. I'll take that, Mike. Thank you indeed. And fear not, the great music will keep coming. Also, hello to Tom Tracy in Galway. Welcome back, Claudia. You brought the sunshine. Well, thank you very much indeed, Tom. Hopefully I did. But even if I didn't, it's here and hopefully it will stay. Many thanks indeed for that message. Now I have a request from Michael in Goran. Good afternoon, Claudia. Welcome back. So lovely to hear you. Thank you indeed. Would love to hear the theme from A Summer Place. Just perfect on this most glorious summer's day. Well, that's a great idea. Many thanks for the request.

0: even am not hurting to cogger mill talk my hoof, fuckler nose, shine and lee, agus kigera ictacht. Couldn't she at my creak douse on him?
1: On Cadunas Telefisha, Bill Nach Danin Sherat, Atasha Fosli Hirk, Shine and Lee, Fide Chance, or TV License.ie, nun ene figure fished, or Realtus Naharan.
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15: Thank you so much for joining me today on Weekend Classics. Before the break, what a fantastic request. We heard the theme to A Summer Place, and that was performed by the Boston Pops Orchestra and conducted by John Williams, especially for Michael. Let's have another request now, because I got a little message from Denise, who said she was out plane spotting with her little son, Max, this morning. And Max would love to hear Morning by Grieg. Now, this isn't an ordinary Denise either. This is Denise Doyle, leading Irish violinist Denise Doyle. And you know, well, we Irish mammies, we have to look after our boys. Here is Morning.

especially for Denise and Max. That was Grieg's Morning, and that was performed by the Academy of St. Martin in the Fields and conducted by Neville Mariner. Let's turn now to an overture, and the Poet and Peasant Overture, to be precise, composed by Franz von Suppé. Now, this piece is just famous for its lively, bright, cheerful melodies that really evoke both raw life but theatrical excitement too. That sounds good enough for us on this glorious Sunday afternoon.

Well, you can really tell why some of these overtures make it on their own as standalone pieces. That was Seat of Your Pants. Stuff there from Franz von Suppé and his Poet and Peasant Overture, performed there by the Vienna Philharmonic Orchestra. Now, I think it's time we dive into another request, because there are so many wonderful suggestions coming into the show today. And this time it's from Geraldine. Hi, Claudia. Greetings to you and your listeners on this sunny Sunday afternoon. If possible, could you please play the following piece for my sister Lena in Freshford, County Kilkenny, Mendelssohn's Song Without Words, and kind regards. Geraldine, I couldn't get the exact performer that you wanted. Actually, it wasn't on the database. But seeing as we had Yo-Yo Ma and Catherine Stott performing Schubert's Ave Maria so gloriously a little earlier on, well, I thought we should have them back for an encore. Thank you very much for the request, Geraldine, and sending Lena best wishes from Weekend Classics.

0: As always, stunning performance by Yo-Yo Ma and Catherine Stott. That was Mendelssohn's Song Without Words, especially for Geraldine and her sister Lena today. Coming up after the break, I have some Johann Strauss II and our musical menu is ready to be served. Talk to you very soon.
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0: Lovely to have your company today on Weekend Classics. That was the Chit Chat Polka by Johann Strauss II, performed there by the Vienna Johann Strauss Orchestra and conducted by Christopher Warren. Well, it is that time of the day once again. The musical menu is served.
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1: For many people, music can make eating more enjoyable, but the effect depends on the type of music and the setting. So common effects, researchers have found that calm or pleasant music can make meals feel more relaxing and social. Slow tempo music may encourage people to eat more slowly. Loud, fast music can sometimes lead to faster eating or indeed overeating. And then background music in restaurants often changes how people even perceive flavour and atmosphere. There's even a field called gastrophysics that studies how sound influences taste perception. For example, softer ambient music is often linked with sweeter or richer flavour perception. So a few practical tips. Instrumental, jazz, acoustic or soft playlists usually work well during meals. And keeping volume moderate helps conversation and mindful eating. And if you're trying to focus on hunger or fullness cues, avoid highly stimulating or distracting music. And this sound advice brings us nicely to our main course. The song Be Our Guest from Beauty and the Beast was nominated for major awards, though it did not win the top ones. Notably, it received an Academy Award nomination for Best Original Song at the 1992 Oscars and also a Golden Globe nomination for Best Original Song. Interestingly, the music had three song nominations for the Oscar that year, with Be Our Guest, Belle and Beauty and the Beast. And the winner ended up being the title song, Beauty and the Beast. But I think you'll agree, Be Our Guest is still worthy of a star, a Michelin star, or even three.
2: Ma chère mademoiselle, it is with deepest pride and greatest pleasure that we welcome you tonight. 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Soup du jour, hot hors d'oeuvre. 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Try the grey stuff, it's delicious. Don't believe me? Ask the dishes. They can sing, they can dance. After all, miss, this is France.

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1: But it's all in perfect taste that you can bear.
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0: If you're stressed, it's fine dining we suggest.
2: Be our guest, be our guest, be our guest.
0: Life is so unnerving for a servant who's not serving. He's not whole without a soul to wait upon. Ah, those good old days when we were useful. 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Needing exercise, a chance to use our skills. 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
3: It's a guess. 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With this and she'll want tea, and my dear,

Well, I hope you're full after that wonderful performance. That was the fantastic song Be Our Guest from Beauty and the Beast, with lead vocals there by Jerry Orbach and indeed Angela Lansbury. Now, I did promise some Sarasate, so let's turn to Sieg Onarweisen, the virtuosic concert piece. It's inspired really by Romani musical styles, and it's really known for its dazzling technical demands on the violin. And the work is very famous also for dramatic contrasts, very fiery rhythms, expressive melodies, and of course, making it a staple in the violin repertoire.

0: A virtuosic performance there by Joshua Bell with an equally virtuosic Zigeunerweisen by Sarasate. Joshua Bell was accompanied there by the Royal Philharmonic Orchestra. It's just past 5:30 here on Weekend Classics and time for the RTE Limerick FM News.
1: RT News on Limerick FM. Good evening, I'm James Healy. Independent Ireland's Noel Thomas maintains a slender advantage over Fine Gael's Sean Kine as county continues in the Galway West by-election. The leader of the Social Democrats, Holly Kearns, has described the by-elections in Dublin and Galway as monumental for her party. Here's our political correspondent, Barry Lennon.
2: A gripping count is winding its way to a conclusion in Galway, with Independent Ireland's Noel Thomas now just 325 votes ahead of Fine Gael's Sean Kine. This following count nine, where Mr. Kine benefited handsomely from the votes of Fianna Fáil's Killian Keane. Votes belonging to the Labour Party and the Social Democrats are still to be distributed before we know the identity of the Dáil's newest TD. Fine Gael remains confident its candidate will ultimately overtake Mr. Thomas, Independent Ireland not yet conceding, leader Michael Collins saying it could be a long evening. Reflections across the political spectrum today, Social Democrats leader Holly Kearns saying yesterday's results were monumental for her party after Daniel Ennis took the seat in Dublin Central. Sinn Féin's Louise O'Reilly insists party leader Mary Lou MacDonald is going nowhere despite yesterday's double defeat for the lead opposition party. Fianna Fáil Minister Timmy Dooley also looking at the positives on a day when his party didn't break double digits in either constituency.
1: And within the past few minutes, the result of the 10th count in Galway West has emerged, with Noel Thomas now on 15,246, followed by Sean Kine on 14,969. The police ombudsman Emily Logan has said the treatment of the first victim of the former Garda and violent abuser Paul Moody

0: when a 2017 complaint against him wasn't acted on was wholly unacceptable. She said that Fishu is putting in place measures to ensure it doesn't happen again and that she has written to the victim to offer a meeting. Russia has launched a large-scale attack on Kyiv and other Ukrainian cities, leaving at least four people dead and 80 others injured. It comes after the Russian President Vladimir Putin vowed retaliation for a deadly Ukrainian drone attack in Russian-occupied Luhansk on Friday. And the United States and Iran have signalled that they are close to reaching an initial peace deal, though the details are unclear, President Trump said, and an agreement had been largely negotiated and will be announced soon.
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0: Generally dry and sunny today, but cloudier at times in the northwest. Highest temperatures of 18 to 24 degrees, but not as warm near southern and northwestern coasts, with a light to moderate south to southwest breeze. Fog will affect some southern coastal fringes at times. And that's it from the newsroom for the moment.
2: Thank you so much, James, and thank you for all of the lovely messages coming into the show today. Hello to Alison in Kilkenny, who writes, loving Tchaikovsky, Claudia, making me think of Christmas rather incongruously in 23 degree heat here in the sunny southeast. I know music is funny, it's like that, it just transports you, but I hope you enjoyed it nonetheless and continue to enjoy the sunshine, Alison. Also, hello to Geraldine. Hi, Claudia, great to have you back. Just to say, I loved Yo-Yo Ma's playing of the Ave Maria. I did too, Geraldine. Wasn't that absolutely gorgeous? He's a favourite of mine. Always enjoy your music choices. Many thanks indeed, Geraldine. And speaking of music choices, I have more delights on the way up after the break. I have a lovely arrangement of The Last Rose of Summer from the Irish Chamber Orchestra. So much to look forward to. Talk to you very soon.
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2: You're very welcome back to Weekend Classics. Again, another message here from Bob. Not a cloud in the sky, driving through the country, bewitched by Claudia returning to the airwaves with her music perfection personified. And that's from Bob. Bob, I will take that. Thank you very much and safe travels. It is so good to be back. So naturally, I have to play this cheeky little number.

from the Gondoliers, that was the sunny Spanish shore. And you have to have very good diction to sing Gilbert and Sullivan, as you can hear. That was performed by the Dolly Cart Opera Company. And before that, a cracking number from Hamilton, You'll Be Back, performed by Jonathan Groff. And it is great to be back with you today. Lovely messages coming into the show. Here's one. Dear Claudia, my daughter Elizabeth and I attended the Handel's Messiah performance on Friday night. It was a wonderful occasion. We travelled 5 hours. Thank you so much. And you're praising the choir. The choir were fantastic. And of course, all of the soloists. You know, it's such a group and team effort to put on a work like the Messiah, but I agree with you, Anne. It was a special night indeed, and thank you very, very much for coming and for that lovely message. Now, I would like to remind you all that next Saturday I am going to be broadcasting from Bloom. I'm terribly excited, from the Phoenix Park. It'll be from 3 to 5, from Bord Bia Bloom, and I'm really, really looking forward to it. There'll be beautiful music on the show, and also some live music by Niall O'Sullivan, Niall Kinsella, and Aoife Kinsella on the show too. So it's going to be a great day. That's me broadcasting from Bloom next week, 3 until 5. Now, speaking of Bloom and beautiful flowers, here is an arrangement of The Last Rose of Summer, performed by the Irish Chamber Orchestra.

0: A deserved applause there for the Irish Chamber Orchestra performing that wonderful arrangement of The Last Rose of Summer.
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The mazurka there from the Masquerade Suite by Aram Khachaturian, performed by the St. Petersburg State Symphony Orchestra. I'd like to say a quick hello to Harold, who messaged in from his man cave, I presume. Harold, it's a date. I would love to meet you after the concert tomorrow. Very much looking forward to it. And thank you for tuning in and for the message. And thank you all for joining

joining me today on Weekend Classics. Oh, it's a pleasure to be back with you. Do stay tuned for the lyric feature, which is up next. And another reminder that I'll be broadcasting from Bord Bias Bloom next Saturday from the Phoenix Park between 3 and 5. I hope to see you there, or you can hear me over the airwaves. Enjoy the rest of this glorious Sunday and talk to you next week.

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1: The Donegal poet Moya Cannon first heard of the burn when she was a child, but it wasn't until years later when she was living in Galway that she got to spend time there. In this evening's Lyric Feature, in conversation with others who share her love of the burn, and through her poetry, she explores its history, archaeology and landscape. This is A Corner of the Burn.
2: The first time I came across any mention of the burn was in a children's book, one of the Patricia Lynch books, which our mother encouraged us to read. And in this book, she describes a magical country of white hills. Now, I was brought up in a very, very beautiful part of Ireland, Dunfanaghy County, Donegal, and with plenty of hills, but they were all blue, so this seemed very strange. But I owe my real introduction to the burn to Tim Robinson. In the late 70s, he made a beautifully detailed and poetic map of the burn, and I came across it a few years later. I came to live in Galway in 84, and one Sunday, I opened Tim's map and picked out a valley which looked interesting. It held St. Colman's Holy Well, the ruins of what was called the Seven Churches, an early Irish ecclesiastical settlement, and the ruined Corcomroe Abbey. I hitchhiked down to Auchtemama, was enchanted by it, and have been under the spell of the burn since. My name is Moya Cannon. I'm a poet. And in this programme, I'm visiting one of my very special places, the beautifully named Auchtemama, which means the bosom of the gap. This is a valley in the townland of Turlough in the north of the Burn, County Clare. I'm going to meet a number of people who see and know the burn from different angles, all of whom have a very deep knowledge of it and a deep love for it.

Mama, in memory of Tim and Mairead Robinson. The bosom of the gap, who so aptly named this valley? Something about it sings, be at ease and rejoice. Scabious, purple knapweed and yarrow sway high above August grass, while eyebright, self-heal and black medic assure us that illness may pass. The Holy Well's dry stone enclosure shelters fuchsia, wild strawberries and ferns. A source welcomes the hopeful and heartsore, even in our anxious times. How sheltered the dip in limestone, where three churches nestle in ruins. On a stone font, two animals tussle, necks entwined for a millennium. I have come here so often in trouble, descended the steps to the well, glimpsed a cuckoo fly down the valley, seen three fox cubs at play on the hill. Something about Ucht Mama makes me want to lie quietly down in its tangles of flowers and grasses, forget sorrow, and then carry on.

0: We're in Mary Angela Keane's house in Baile Inchin Moor near Listun Varna. You, like myself, are somebody from the outside who came to the Burren and fell in love with it, Mary Angela.
1: Yes, I come from County Cork and we were gardeners.
0: What initially piqued your interest in the Burren?
1: On the day that I came back from my honeymoon in 1962 to the family hotel, I was told that there were three guests coming on the bus, and the three guests were three ladies in their late 70s. Two were twins and the other was a nun, and she was the spiritual advisor to the old Queen Mother. That was one thing, but as botanists, they were amazing. So they came in the bus, but you need a car in the Burren to see it. And here was I with nothing to do, and I had a car, and I really drove them around the Burren for the full week.
0: My goodness.
1: And they knew exactly what they were coming for. And as I say, we're great botanists. You know, just listening to them talking, I was learning and learning and learning, and I thought, what a wonderful place.
0: But you were very quick to actually share your knowledge of it. You were very generous in sharing your knowledge of it. Can you tell us how that happened?
1: Well, yes. At that time, in the early 1960s, it would have been May 1962, and there were very few people in Listun Varna. And the hotel that, whose family I joined, that stayed open for the whole year. And so we had a small dribble of people coming in. And me, with my newfound knowledge, would tell them what I had. And then I asked them, when they were finished their holiday, could you give me a little report on what you saw and you did? And I collected all of these, and that meant the next guest then that came, what are you looking for? And they're looking for so-and-so. And I could say, yes, if you go down here and go right and turn left, you'll find it.
0: And many of these, I assume, were also naturalists.
1: They were all naturalists.
0: And you're talking now about the 60s, 70s?
1: I'm talking about the 60s, the 70s and the 80s.
0: And I think at times the weather isn't brilliant here, even though it's such a beautiful place. And that started you off in another direction.
1: That started me off. I had a very nice guest staying with us, Dick something, and he was a photographer, and I got a full set of slides from him. And so on a wet day, I would, after dinner, if people liked, and they did like, I could show these slides. And of course they were thrilled.

0: And we were familiar with his work because the map of the Aran Islands had come out. And he came maybe every year, and then Mairead came with him. And he was at that point working on the Burren map, which of course he produced. And the people that helped him, he always wrote their name into the map. Quite near here on Mount Elva, there's a stand of trees. And he was going away, I think, within a day. And he hadn't been up to see those trees. And I said, well, they're beech trees. And my name is written in the beech trees.
1: Here. Beechwood, can you see Beechwood?
0: Oh, yeah.
1: And upside down beside it. There you are, your name, Mary Angela.
0: That's right.
1: What a delight.
0: Yeah.
1: What a delight.
0: Well, we were able to point him in the right direction of what he was looking for. But at the end of the day, it was he was showing us our land.
1: I'm walking up a farm track, and I'm heading up over the Burren proper with this wonderful flora. And we're just very near St. Coleman's Well, dedicated to a 6th century saint, but like most holy wells, it goes much further back to pre-Christian times. I'm just going to take a few steps down into the well. It's a particularly beautiful, enclosed, little private place. And all around it, there are... The walls have given shelter to fuchsia and montbretia and brambles and ferns. And I know sometimes we have wild strawberries here. And people have left all kinds of little offerings. I see a little Madonna and child here. It's a place where people have been bringing their troubles for many years. One of the first poems I wrote about this area was about the Holy Well, actually. Holy Well. Water returns hard and bright out of the faulted hills. Rain that flowed down through the limestone's pores until dark streams hit bedrock now finds a way back past the roots of the ash to a hillside pen of stones and statues. Images of old fertilities testify to nothing more, perhaps, than the necessary miracle of water trapped and stored in a valley where water is fugitive. A chipped and tilted Mary grows green among rags and sticks. Her trade dwindles. Bad chests, rheumatic pains, the supplications mostly, and the confidences of old age. Yet, sometimes, swimming out in waters that were blessed in the hill's labyrinthine heart, the eel flashes past. I have been to this well many, many, many times, and today I am fortunate enough to have with me the botanist and ecologist Killian Roden. Killian, what are we looking at here?
2: Well, where are we? We're on the slopes of Oaktamama, and we're looking out over the Burren all around us, the limestone terraces, and we've come up high enough to be sitting on what's really the most characteristic vegetation of the Burren. There are two plants right beside us. The first is the very famous spring gentian with its electric blue, which is very hard to paint for a slightly technical reason. The blue is partly caused by light being emitted from the gentian. So it's not just reflective, and it's very hard to duplicate that when you're painting or even taking photographs. Now, beside the gentian is another plant called the mountain avens. Its Latin name is Dryas octopetula, and Dryas, I think, is the Greek for oak, and it's called that because the little leaves are just like oak leaves. And it's normally a plant where you would have to climb in the Alps 2,000-3,000 meters. Anywhere else in Ireland, there were one or two colonies up above 600-700 meters. But here in the Burren, it's

0: Earth and the gentian form carpets at a modest enough height. I suppose we're 100, 150 metres high. But look around and you can see all around us the mountain avens, the gentian, the heather, and another lovely plant, the wild juniper. But hidden amongst them are plants like the Berlin orchid, as it's called, which comes from the Mediterranean. And it's this combination that baffles plant geographers.
1: And Killian, can you explain this contradiction for us?
0: Not really. We start from the fact that here it is. These are how the plants mix together. You draw on various possibilities, such as the Berlin has a strange climate with very little frost, which means Mediterranean plants, which don't like winter cold, can survive up here. But at the same time, huge amount of wind and exposure, which probably means that a lot of Central European plants would be less than comfortable here. But to be honest, we're explaining it backwards. We're starting from the fact that you get a very unusual mixture of plants, and then we're trying to invent reasons for it.
1: And we're looking out at the hills here. This limestone was laid down, what, 320
0: million years ago? Yeah.
1: And we've beautiful terraces here. Can you explain how these emerged?
0: Yeah, you have to remember continental drift. One of the great discoveries of the 20th century is that continents move around the place. And we're pretty sure, indeed, the evidence is here in the Berlin, that 320 million years ago, Ireland, I think, was just south of the equator. So you have to think Caribbean or even Indonesian-like conditions, where you've got the waters are full of corals, and because it's so long ago, very odd-looking fish and shellfish. But up north or down south, there's an ice age going on. So every 5-10 million years, perhaps shorter, the land rises and falls. And we're pretty sure that these terraces, look, I can count 1, 2, 3, 4, maybe at least 5 just from here. Each of those was formed by the rising and falling of sea level. And what you're looking at then is a record of a very ancient ice age. And if we were to look at the rock in detail, we'd see fossil corals, we'd see fossil algae, all of which would indicate a hot, humid environment, much warmer than our waters would be normally. I mean, look out, you can just see the Atlantic there. That's no place for corals to grow in this day and age.
1: Speaking of water levels, this townland is called Turlough, and the hill above us, where we have a wonderful Iron Age enclosure and a Neolithic burial mound, is called Turlough Hill. Can you explain what exactly is a Turlough?
0: A Turlough, in a sentence, is a lake that appears and disappears. Why it appears and disappears is that it drains underground. And in winter, when rainfall is very heavy, there's little enough evaporation, the water builds up. But then comes summer, when it's drier, the water table falls, and if it does, the water drains out of the Turlough from the base. So in most Turloughs, such as the one down here in front of us, you have what they call swallow holes. This will be the area where the water disappears.
1: The ecosystem of the Burren is recognised as being particularly precious. Do you feel that this delicate ecosystem is under threat at the moment?
0: At this very moment, I'm far more relaxed about the Burren than practically any other habitat in Ireland, and that, I think, is due to the work of Brendan Dunford.
1: I'm delighted to be able to say that we're going to have a chat with Brendan Dunford later. Oh, Killian, we've been lucky so far, but here comes the rain.
0: I'm afraid so.
1: In the Burren. No ground or floor is as kind to the human step as the rain-cut flags of these white hills. Porous as skin, limestone resounds sea-deep, time-deep. Yet in places, rainwater has worn it thin as a fish's fin. From funnels and clefts, Fair.

arch their soft heads. A headland full of water, dry as bone, with only thirst as a diviner. Thirst of the inscrutable fern, and the human thirst that beats upon a stone.

0: Brendan.
1: Oh, Maya, good to see you.
0: How are you? And what a beautiful spot you have
1: it's
0: here.
1: It's a lovely spot.
0: Isn't it a lovely spot.
1: I'm lucky to have it. And a nice day forward to. Yeah. Nice fresh day out. Yeah. Come on in.
0: I'm here in Brendan Dunford's house in Killeen, near Lochbunny, in the lowlands of the Burren. I'm just wondering, what brought you originally to this wonderful, wonderful landscape?
1: I blew in here about 25 years ago now. I came here as a student to do a PhD, and the title of the PhD is what really brought me here. It was the impact of farming on the natural heritage of the Burren. So my job here was to tell the story of how people have shaped this landscape, and in turn how the landscape has shaped people. So rather than do it from the remove of Belfield campus, I went native, as they say. I moved down here to County Clare, to the Burren, and I've been here ever since.
0: There's a lot of talk about ecosystems and preserving ecosystems, and the humans are often cast as the baddies. But you have a whole different view.
1: When you do read up about the Burren, so many people have published papers and books and poetry and whatever else about it, celebrating, you know, the wonder of the landscape. And it really is the most extraordinary place. But often people were presented as being an aside, or often a threat to the archaeology and the ecology of the Burren, which, you know, in fairness, was legitimate. But nothing I ever read kind of told the full story of people and place and celebrated the positive role that people can have on a place. So I suppose when I came down here as a student, I was quite open-minded about the place. I didn't know much about it, but I knew very little. So I listened fairly carefully. I read quite a lot. And I suppose what really surprised me was the connection, the deep, deep connection that some people here have with their land. I mean, there's a great story about Paula Caron Cave, where bones found in the cave were connected with a family living nearby. And that's over 3,500 years that connection has gone on so long. And when you look at the archaeology, it was all built by farmers over 6,000 years, including Palna Brón. When you look at the biodiversity, which is my job here as a student, you wouldn't have that biodiversity were it not for grazing practices, and you wouldn't have the grazing practices were it not for the farmers. And even the geology, the bare karst landscape that we have here, that was completely wooded once upon a time. But Bronze Age, Stone Age farmers would have cleared away the woodland by hand and using fire to expose the landscape that we celebrate today. So everything about this place speaks back to farming.
0: But when you talk about traditional farming methods and how traditional farming methods are really what has preserved this marvellous, the marvellous flora and fauna of the Burren, what is traditional farming in this area?
1: Well, like everything else in the Burren, it's a bit odd, it's a bit different. So it's very much a pastoral landscape. They say where the cowman and not the ploughman is king. So it's all about grazing. But the Burren is unusual in the sense that water is a big limiting factor. So in summertime, the Burren is hot, it's really dry. Cattle can't really survive there. Whereas in wintertime, there's plenty of rain. The limestone's still quite dry and relatively warm. So years ago, farmers started this practice of winter grazing, where they put the cattle out on the hills for the entire winter, let them browse back the dead vegetation, drink the calciumish water and lie on the dry lie, as they call it, of the limestone. And that practice of winter grazing is integral, particularly to the biodiversity, because if you didn't have that winter grazing, if you had it in summertime, the cattle would basically eat the flowers, the flowering heads, you'd have no flowers. But if you took away grazing entirely, the Burren would revert to its natural cover of scrub and woodland, which is wonderful, but then you lose all your orchids and your gentians, and the monuments start to fall and fade. So farming hasn't the landscape, and if we want to look after the Burren into the future, we have to do it with people. And I think that's the magic part of the Burren, that we can do it. We've shown we can do it here.
0: Yeah. The name Brendan Dunford is synonymous with a great initiative called Burren Life. Can you tell us a bit about that, Brendan?
1: Yeah, we set up Burren Life, and I say we because I'm only a small part of it, but back when I finished my research and told the story as best I could of farming and the Burren, the good, the bad and the ugly, farmers really appreciated the fact that for once they were included in the picture, in the story of the Burren, and

0: And they came on board with solutions. So we applied to Europe for some funding to develop a blueprint for farming in the Burren. And the farmers were 100% on board, as were conservation authorities. And thus was born a little project called Burren Life, where we worked with farmers for 5 years and scientists and co-created a plan as how best to manage the Burren in a way that gave farmers a decent living, but looked after the landscape as well. And it was so successful, it won a lot of awards. And that was really down to the involvement of the farmers, led by a great man called Michael Davron. But it's so successful that it unlocked funding from national government to roll it out across the Burren in a programme called the Burren Programme. And we ran that for 12 years with about 350 farmers covering about 80% of the Burren. And every single year we could prove scientifically that the environmental health of the Burren was improving as a result of working with farmers to preserve the environment.
1: And there's another institution which is probably much better known called Burren Bio. How did the local people, those farmers, how did they buy into this idea of Burren Bio?
0: Well, Burren Bio is such a beautiful project. We're so proud of it. My late wife, Anne O'Connor, she was a real dynamo. She had a lot of skills around web development, and I had this great story from my research. So we kind of combined forces to sort of build Burren Bio as a way of telling people the fuller, richer story of the Burren. Mm. I think the reason that the farmers bought into it so much is they felt that their story was being told honestly, and that they were being included, and that the Burren was no longer a place of experts abstracting knowledge, but that their indigenous knowledge was being shared and being valued and being applied in terms of the solutions that I described through the Burren programme before.
1: And tell me just, Brendan, at the moment, how optimistic are you about farming in the Burren, with people being able to make a living and raise their families here?
0: So I think I'd be optimistic about the future of farming if we can reimagine what farming is, that is about more than food production, that farming, when done well, can be about sustaining biodiversity, it can be about education and recreation, it can be about health, it can be about sustaining, you know, our built heritage, the walls and so on. If we can do that and then generate income streams to support farmers to continue in this landscape, I do think there's a bright future here, because the Burren is amazing. The Burren is amazing. People have survived for 6,000 years and hopefully for 6,000 more as well.
1: Winter paths. There is something about winter which pares all living things down to their essentials. A bare tree, a black hedge hold their own stark thrones in our hearts. Once, after searching a valley, summer after summer, I went in winter and found at last the path that linked the well to the little roofless churches. A crooked way through fields. Leafless, fruitless, the briar-bound stone walls revealed their irregular gaps. The way cattle and goats and women and men had passed winter after winter, drawing aside or shoving past stray strands of briar, wondering if they'd know their way again in summer. Seven churches, an ecclesiastical settlement in a beautiful dip, sheltered dip, at the end of the valley of Auchtermama. And with me is art historian Silvina Martin, who is doing a PhD in archaeology on Corcoroe Abbey and the surrounding area, which includes the settlement at the seven churches. Now, Silvina, tell me, what have we got here?
2: Well, we have three churches, and we have a mill site with a mill race, agricultural terraces, other kind of buildings, and a holy well, all in ruins.
1: When does it date from, do you think?
2: It might have been founded by the Coleman.
1: That's 6th century, isn't it?
2: Exactly, yeah, this is 6th to 7th century.
1: But these buildings here, they don't date from the 6th century.
2: No, because the buildings will have been made of wood. And from, in Ireland, from the year 900 on, they started to replace the wooden buildings with stone buildings. You see these structures here? They were relatively big buildings here, probably for habitation or for, you know, workshops. We were not. This place hasn't been excavated. But maybe there was another one of the reasons people would think there were seven churches. I'm not sure, because the place is called Seven Churches, but there are only three.
1: So you think there might have been agricultural buildings or storage?
2: Or just for habitation.
1: For habitation.
2: Yes, yeah. We don't know.
1: So this is where the mill was originally?
2: Yeah, this is the side of the mill.
1: Uh-huh.
2: Well, actually above us. It's in a hollow, and this is an artificial construction. You see the stones. So the mill was placed in the top, probably a wooden construction. The water will flow where we are now, and here will be an horizontal wheel.
1: A horizontal wheel?
2: Yes, typical of Irish mills of the time.
1: So where is the mill race that fed the mill?
2: It's over there. Well, this funnel-like construction is the mill pond that's between the mill race and the mill.
1: And I'm looking here at the mill race. Is this a natural or an artificial construct?
2: It's artificial. What we see here is just a part. It's actually, this is 100 meters long.
1: Oh, I see.
2: And it's 2 meters deep, 5 meter wide, and the edges are reinforced and constructed with stones. You can see it. And the mill race had to be insulated also, so the water will not absorb again.
1: Yes. So how did they insulate it?
2: I don't know, because we haven't had any...
1: No excavation.
2: No excavation.
1: It
2: but
1: will have to be excavated.
2: With materials that don't let water through. And have you realized we have no rivers here?
1: I was just going to say, what water?
2: Exactly. There is no rivers. But there are a lot of water sources. Over there, if you come in winter, it's just waterfalls. And they manage to collect this water in this pond, 100 meters long, and direct the water to the mill.
1: I've heard some suggestion that it's possible that the people building Corcomer Wabbey, the Cistercians, might have lived for a while at Uchtmama. Do you think there's any truth in that?
2: It could be. Definitely. A mill here is a very, very interesting object for the Cistercians. And typically, they will have taken over because Cistercians were very invasive.
1: So the mill predated the arrival of the Cistercians?
2: I would say so, yes. Yeah. But as I say, there is no excavation, but it's very probable.
1: I'm on my way now to the ruined abbey of Corcomroe. A Cistercian abbey in a beautiful place with a very beautiful name, St. Mary of the Fertile Rock.

I'm here now in St. Mary of the Fertile Rock, Santa Maria de Petris Fertilis, beautiful soaring Cistercian Abbey built at the end of the 12th century, beginning of the 13th century. And it was founded by one of the O'Briens. Some say the Dunamore O'Brien, some say his son. It was built on the edge of their territory and on the edge of O'Loughlin territory, and there was huge rivalry between the O'Briens and the O'Loughlins. All Cistercian abbeys are very elegantly proportioned, but this one is rather different in that there's quite a bit of ornamentation. The tops of the capitals are beautifully carved with little flowers. Some say that the flowers of the Burren. I can see something that looks like Lily of the Valley up here. There is a marvellous tomb here, Conor na Suadhna O'Brien, who was killed in battle here at the end of the 13th century. There's a beautiful stone effigy of Conor laid out in a tunic. His feet are resting on a little stone at the end, and lovely curled hair. And I'm afraid not the first poet to be drawn to Corcoran Row. A much more eminent poet, W.B. Yeats, set one of his plays here, The Dreaming of

the bones. We're going to move outside the ruin now to look at another, much more modern grave, the grave of a local musician, Chris Droney. Chris Droney, of course, was a wonderful concertina player. He died in 2020 at the great age of 95, and he has a most delightful memorial, because at the bottom there's a little tune has been engraved. And at the back of the monument is this concertina, which brings back to me the beautiful music which he played, lovely Clare concertina playing. And I couldn't help putting him into this poem about the beautiful ruined Abbey of Corcomroe. It's called St. Mary of the Fertile Rock. On the capitals of the columns of Corcomroe, the limestone bells of Lily of the Valley ring out their stone blessings, more than 800 years since an abbot and 12 grey-robed friars arrived from Inishlonacht in Tipperary, and under O'Brien's lordly eye were granted a valley with 5 wells. They brought a Cistercian yardstick to a landscape of rounded, goat-haunted, cave-riddled hills, and measured out the rigid lines of a high, harmonious stone abbey. The valley's slope is still striped with long green fields, the labour of 1,000 monks. But by the gate, the hospital is a shell, the abbey well a hoof-churned mud field. The great thatch is centuries fallen. The stone flowers are weathering, and O'Brien King, killed nearby in battle, sleeps near to an O'Loughlin rival, while Buddha-like a stone bishop smiles down. No visible trace remains of the battles and burnings, of the vyings of dynasties and clerics, or of the heartfelt prayers of centuries poured up to heaven. Outside, the cloister is crowded with graves of the long dead and the lately dead, of the pompous and the poor. But in a corner shines an old concertina player's granite gravestone, engraved with one last lively tune.

0: Prince William de Coco is here. There's a total chorus of birds here, and the peace and quiet of the birds, particularly the spring. Lovely.
1: Talking earlier to Brendan Dunford of Burn Beo about farming in the Burren, and he said, well, you should talk to somebody who knows about it, and nobody knows better, I'd say, than Michael John Connolly. And we're here on his own land in the beautiful, beautiful Valley of Ochtamama. We've been talking to several people who have fallen in love with the Burren, who have come to live here, but you're off the land here. Has your family been here for long, Michael John?
0: Well, my father was from Kinvara. My mother was from down the road.
1: What sort of farming do you do around here? What kind of farming do you do?
0: Nowadays, it is mostly suckler cows. In the area, there's probably 2 milking herds. But most of them are livestock, dry cattle, and as I say, suckler cows.
1: And what's it like farming in this, you know, sort of really very beautiful, but at times stony place?
0: It keeps you fit. You have to climb over those hills there. During the winter, when we put the cows up there for at least three months, starting from the 1st of October.
1: And, I occasionally hike up there, and it's a great mystery to me how the cattle don't break their legs up there. It's so...
0: Well, they get used to it, you know. Yeah. There's paths that you can bring them into. Then they find their way through the place.
1: And what kind of satisfaction do you get from farming these days? What do you enjoy about it particularly?
0: Well, I enjoy it more now than I did in the past.

0: When I was about 12 and a half years old, my father got sick. And there were six of us in the family, and I had to stay home for school to do the farming. So I was working horses from, doing it all with the horses when I was 14. Anyway, we had tillage. Tillage was the big thing in this area.
1: And what would you have been growing?
0: We grew wheat, which was very prized in those days, and you grew barley for Guinness, oats for your horses and your sheep and your hens and your ducks, and we grew probably an acre of potatoes for yourselves, like, you know, feeding them to pigs and everything, you know. That's changed completely. As you can see, there's no tillage here.
1: Not a bit, just cattle. Actually, beautiful cattle. I came here first. I just picked out this place on Tim Robinson's beautiful map of the Burren, and I said, oh, there's a very interesting looking place. There's a well, and there are little 12th century churches, and there's a Cistercian Abbey, and I hitchhiked down here. But I've been coming to the well since, a very, very special place. And only once did I meet anybody at it. A man was doing the rounds at the well. But he told me that he was back from England. He came every year because he had a pain in his ear when he was a child. It was a pattern day, and his uncle brought him up here. The pain went away, and every year he comes back, he said, in Thanksgiving. Would you have been aware of that pilgrimage to the well?
0: Oh, indeed. Yeah, very much so, because the patron day was the 5th of November, St. Coleman's Day. And at that time, people would arrive. I mean, you'd see people coming out over that mountain. I remember as a kid, and over here, people coming to visit the well.
1: And when did that die out?
0: I'd say go back 40 years more, I'd say.
1: And when you were growing up, I mean, how aware would you have been of the rich archaeology around here? You're very interested in it now, I know. Would you have been aware of it growing
0: Not
1: up?
0: Not in the slightest.
1: Really?
0: No, because nobody talked about it, and it wasn't a thing that was going to make you any money, you know.
1: Yeah.
0: Anyway, it was later on that we got interested in the whole archaeological thing of the Burren.
1: There was an archaeological dig up on the top of Turlough Hill here a number of years ago, and it was a Stefan Berg.
0: Yes, Stefan Berg. Yeah, that's right.
1: Yeah, tell us about it.
0: An archaeologist from Sweden who worked to the Galway University. The last day of the dig, I made my way up there, and he had a group of people. He had 15, I suppose, down at their knees with spoons. It was the coldest day of the year. I don't know how that stuck up. But anyway, that was the final day. So I said, did you find anything? He said, we found half a hazelnut. And I said, didn't I tell you that? You were unlikely, because I always believed that, you know, why would you leave a big settlement of people above in the highest hill in the place? So I always considered that it had to be a ceremonial site or a big gathering for all the tribes in the Burren, maybe, you know, about going to piss up or something like that, you know.
1: A festival like Slain or something.
0: A bit like that, but
1: yeah,
0: I don't know. We don't know what they were playing.
1: Yes, we don't.
0: Maybe they were only playing Podgy. We don't know.
1: The takeaway, in a way, was to be hazelnuts.
0: As well as that, they found what they called the hearth, where there was a fire. It was sent to Sweden for analysis. It came back as 1100 to 800 BC. So that's very interesting, you know.
1: And here you are, looking after this beautiful land so well. And it's gorgeous today, absolutely gorgeous.
0: Absolutely, yeah. It is gorgeous.
1: Where's that cuckoo that we heard earlier? It's gone to hide now when we want to hear it.

going to head up to the highest point of all, to Turlough Hill, where we have the Iron Age enclosure and the late Stone Age, I think, burial mound. And there's a view from it right out over the bay and over into Galway. A very, very special corner of the Burren.

0: finishing this program at the top of Turlough Hill. On my first visit here, I didn't realize that even older than the pre-Christian Holy Well were the settlements on the top of the mountain, the burial mound, and an enormous enclosure where archaeologists surmise people probably came from all parts of the Burren and also from the plains of East Galway. And I can't help surmising that perhaps one of the things that brought people here, besides the fact that it's a natural boundary between the highlands and the lowlands, between Connacht and Munster, is the sheer beauty of the view. And I have attempted to capture some of this in a poem. So I'm going to finish the program with this poem called Turlough Hill for Margaret Duffy and Pascal Bradley. To climb up through blossom and sharp-edged stone as into a song. This huge angled hilltop enclosure asks 100 questions, yields few answers. Did people sacrifice here? Or bring their beloved dead for ravens to carry their earth essence into an untroubled sky? Was this a court of law, a place of congress for many tribes, a place of festival at harvest time? Because nobody wrote, nobody will ever know. Yet, with its many entrances, this was no fortress. Early peoples who came here also left a high burial mound, foundations of 100 huts and scattered hazelnut shells. Today, exhausted at the hilltop, we are rewarded with rapture under a high sky, with a new sweep of vision out past Bell Harbour to the islands and the glittering sea, to the stepped and light-shaken, the flower-filled catacombed hills, to the valley and the far green plains. And the sharing of all of this with those we know and those we don't, with the companion beside us, with those who built this great enclosure, and those still centuries from birth, is like the sharing of a dance or a song, like the sharing of any beauty, any pain, a soul-marking, an enduring bond.
1: Corner of the Burn was presented by Moya Cannon with contributions from Mary Angela Keane, Killian Roden, Brendan Dunford, Silvina Martin, and Michael John Connolly. Moya Cannon's poetry is published by Carsonet, and we heard poems from her collected poems and her most recent collection, Bunting's Honey. Music in the programme was from the albums Down from Bell Harbour and The Flowing Tide, and it was performed by Jacinta McAvoy and the late concertina player Chris Droney. The producer was Claire Cunningham, and the programme was a Rockfinch production for RTE Lyric FM. 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The programme was funded by the RTE Independent Radio Production Unit and Cumasún na mBan from the television licence fee.
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3: The series producer is Owen O'Kelly, and the production coordinator is Michael O'Kane.
1: But that's not all on this week's Lyric feature, for we have some bonus content for you now. Anya Murray is no stranger to this corner of the Lyric schedule. She's presented numerous documentaries over the years, including the series' Root and Branch and Feather and Flock, which dealt with trees and birds, respectively, and featured herself and multi-instrumentalist and folk singer Brian McLean running the rule over our natural world. But she's also been doing the same thing every Saturday morning on Daybreak, where her Nature File column has been going out for, I think, 7 years now. She recently launched a book, Frog Roots and Polka Dot Newts, which features a number of columns from that Nature File series. And it seems like a perfect time to play her column on the Burn from 2018. So this is Anya Murray's Nature File, The Burren.
4: Every time I visit the Burren in County Clare, I'm startled at the dramatic change in the landscape when I arrive. The feel of the place is so unlike anywhere else, with

gigantic rocky expanses sweeping gently skywards. Its topography is strikingly different. The landscape is far rockier and drier than anywhere else in Ireland. The plant life, too, is extraordinary. Alpine plants grow alongside Arctic species amid the nooks and crannies of limestone and in the fields of thin glacial soil. Botanical oddities abound in a floral medley that has fascinated naturalists for centuries. Farming practices in the Burren are different too, the outwintering of cattle in the uplands being a reversal of how we farm in the rest of the country. And of course, it's all these anomalies that make the Burren so special. Burren means rocky place in Irish. The limestone that characterises the Burren was set down over 300 million years ago as tiny calcium-rich creatures fell to the bottom of a shallow tropical sea. At that time, the landmass that is now Ireland was located near the equator. In the intervening 300 million years, the land has moved slowly northwards. But the limestone rock that is so exposed in the Burren is a legacy of our sojourn in the tropics. Limestone has particular characteristics, one of which is the way it gets eroded by water. In the Burren, all the surface water disappears underground, creating subterranean rivers and caverns. Disappearing waters leave the land surface dry for much of the year, and this dryness is the key to many of the Burren's special characteristics. Without water, it's impossible to keep cattle out on the higher ground during summer months. Instead, cows are kept in the lowlands through the summer and only let out to graze on the higher ground during winter. This traditional farming system, unique to the Burren and thought to date back to the Celts, is called winterage. Early people left other marks on the landscape too. There are hundreds of Neolithic portal tombs, Bronze Age wedge tombs, and thickly built ancient stone walls and ring forts to explore. The low-level grazing during summer months allows a myriad of wildflowers to flourish, with winter grazing clearing away the excess growth and keeping scrub at bay. Many visitors to the Burren are surprised at the barrenness at first sight, but hidden mysteries abound. To experience the floral magic of the Burren, one has to get up close and explore the nooks and crannies of the limestone. A multitude of flowers keep a low profile among the limestone pavement and the grassy swards of the stone-walled fields. The most famous of the Burren's wild flowers is a striking blue beauty called the spring gentian. But outside of the Burren, spring gentian is known as an Arctic alpine plant. Its occurrence in Ireland is an oddity. Another Arctic alpine plant that grows in abundance in the Burren is the bloody cranesbill. Its luminescent bright pink flowers abound in the little hollows of the exposed limestone pavements. Alongside these Arctic and alpine plants grow the dense flowered orchid, a flower that normally grows only in the Mediterranean. Of the 27 orchid species that occur in Ireland, 22 are found in the Burren. There are hundreds of wildflowers at home in the Burren. The wonder is that many of these are normally found in severe alpine and Arctic conditions, and they live happily side by side with plants normally found only in Mediterranean regions. The Burren has a truly eclectic mix of the most wonderful wildflowers. All this diversity of flowering plants provides a habitat for an incredible array of bees and the widest variety of butterflies and moths anywhere in the country. The great yellow bumblebee, which is threatened with extinction here in Ireland, is just a recent discovery. Other rare bee species include the shrill carder bee and the red-shanked carder bee.
Carter Bees

0: shred up plants to build their nests, similar to how we card raw wool in order to spin yarn. In the same way the geology determines the farming traditions, the practice of outwintering the cattle allows an incredible array of wildflowers to set seed in summer and thrive. And these wildflowers provide a wonderfully diverse pantry for the pollinators to prosper. Nothing is quite as it should be in the Burren. Every step you take reveals new wonders. The dazzling combinations of Arctic, Alpine and Mediterranean plants, the exposed rocky surfaces with a wealth of wildlife, are all part of the complex ecosystem which make up this rich cultural landscape. The Burren is indeed a rare jewel in the crown of this Emerald Isle.
1: Anya Murray there on the Burren from her Nature File columns that air each week at 9:15 on Yvonne Ferguson's Daybreak. And Anya's book, Frog Roots, Polka Dot Newts and Other Treasures of Irish Nature, is published by Gill Books and is available widely.
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1: I don't know if he had Limerick in mind, but this is Arvo Pärt's Hymn to a Great City. The pianist is Michael McHale. That's all from the Lyric Feature this week. Until next week, take care.

This is Deborah Lou Harder for the Metropolitan Opera. Please join us on Saturday for a live broadcast of Turandot, Puccini's spectacular fairy tale of legendary China. Soprano Anna Perozzi makes her network broadcast debut in the daunting title role of the fierce princess, opposite tenor Brian Jade as Khalaf, the mysterious prince willing to risk everything for Turandot's love. They're joined by Angel Blue as the humble servant Liu and Jean Relier as Khalaf's father Timur, the exiled king of Tartary. Maestro Oksana Liniv conducts the Met Orchestra and chorus in Puccini's grand and colorful score. Tune in for Turandot, Saturday, live on the Robert K.

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2: Marty of the Morning, this week we have brand new music from Josh Groban, the great Josh Groban, and Cinematic, Marty recommends all this week. Musically speaking, we have Matteo Bocelli, Falling in Love, we have him on vinyl. And not only that, but we're live at Bloom. Nevin will be coming in to join us, and the Bluebells and the RTÉ Concert Orchestra Jazz Ensemble. It'll be great fun. There'll be flowers and frolics and all the rest of it. So do join us, Marty in the Morning, all this week, right here on RTÉ Lyric FM.
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4: 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Miles Davis, trumpet player, composer, and visionary. 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

And this is Mystery Train on RTE Lyric FM. John Kelly here until 9 o'clock, playing some music that may provide some diversion of some sort, with any luck. Open tonight with Chet Baker. After that, we'll see what happens.

And there's Bill Frisell and that version of Isfahan. This is Mystery Train on RTE Lyric FM. Music next from Marion Braun. This is Vista 76.

And that's called Vista 76 from Marion Brown from the album Owofofora on the Disco Mate label. Don't know where I got that. Marion Brown. From the current album from Shabaka Hutchings, this is Dance and Praise.

this called Marwa the Mountain, before that old-time African gods and dancing prayers, all from Shabaka Hutchins, from his most recent album. And here is The Comet Is Coming. This one's called Super Zodiac. Mystery Train is here Sunday to Thursday, 7 o'clock until 9, and you can also listen back to the program, or indeed listen to it for the first time, anytime you want. The Comet Is Coming.

Music there from The Comet Is Coming, Summon the Fire, and Super Zodiac. This is Bayard Lancaster, and it's Not Up to Us. Mystery Train till 9.

Bayard Lancaster, and it's not up to us. There's a track, strangely enough, called Tyrone, but I doubt it. No, I seriously doubt it. It's from Larry Young from the album Into Something on Blue Note Records.

a version of Monk's Dream from Larry Young. Before that, Larry Young and Tyrone. Here's Monk himself. Straight No Chaser.

Blue Monk, that version from McCoy Tyner and Bobby Hutcherson. We had a vocal version of this earlier from Chet Baker. This is Miles Davis in Tokyo, live.

Well, that's Miles Davis recorded in Tokyo, and a version of My Funny Valentine. Here's the Eric Dolphy Quintet.

Well, there we had two from the Eric Dolphy Quintet, version of On Green Dolphin Street, and before that, GW. This is Don Cherry. Better way go. This is Mystery Trend, John Kelly here, on RTE Lyric FM until 9 o'clock.

And that was called 30 years of knowing from the Mesthetics with James Brandon Lewis. I'm going to leave you tonight with Kamasi Washington. This one's called Final Thought. Thanks all for listening tonight. Stay safe.

Marty of the Morning. This week we have brand new music from Josh Groban, the great Josh Groban, and Cinematic. Marty recommends all this week. Musically speaking, we have Matteo Bocelli, Falling in Love. We have him on vinyl. And not only that, but we're live at Bloom. Nevin will be coming in to join us, and the Bluebells and the RTE Concert Orchestra Jazz Ensemble. It'll be great fun. There'll be flowers and frolics and all the rest of it. So do join us, Marty in the Morning, all this week, right here on RTE Lyric FM.

And you're very welcome to Vespertine here on RT Lyric FM. I'm Ellen Cranach, going to be here till midnight. Do stay tuned if you can. All kinds of fabulous music and plenty of music from Miles Davis. It being his 100th anniversary year, born on the 26th of May 1926. So lots of Miles Davis throughout this weekend, and tonight is no exception. Opening up, though, we came from Brazil. The real deal, Maciel Salu e o Terno de Tereiro. There we heard O Dia de Caca. Staying in Brazil, although Brazil via Paris, France, this is Marcio Faracco. The album is called Cajuero. This is the title track.

0: Brazilian Marcio Faraco, though based in Paris, France these days. The album is called Cachoeiro. There we heard the title track. Well, to the first of our Miles Davis selections tonight. This is from the 1958 album Relaxin' with Miles Davis. This is the classic quintet. Miles himself, John Coltrane, Red Garland, Paul Chambers and Philly Joe Jones. This is Oleo.
1: Let's go.
2: Nukes number one.
3: Number one.
1: Just like we
2: do it. Yeah, watch the tempo, bro.
3: Yeah, let's keep it up there.
2: Hey, girl.

The album is called The Art of Travel. Brilliant Norwegian percussionist Terje Isungset and trumpet player Arve Henriksen. I don't know if that track was inspired by Miles Davis. It's called Miles to Go, Days Away. And before that, Miles himself. Miles Davis, John Coltrane, Red Garland, Paul Chambers and Philly Joe Jones, the classic quintet there from the 1958 album Relaxin' with Miles Davis. There we heard Oleo. Well, to another classic album from around that time, 1960s, Sketches of Spain, Miles Davis with Gil Evans and his orchestra. Beautiful arrangements of flamenco-inspired music. There's a gorgeous treatment of Manuel de Falla's Will-o'-the-Wisp. I might play that next weekend here on Vespertine, but for the moment, tonight, I'm going to play the Concerto de Aranjuez in its entirety from that album. A beautiful arrangement, mostly centred around the very famous, very well-loved slow-movement melody. Miles said very perspicaciously about this melody that the softer you play it, the stronger it gets, and the stronger you play it, the weaker it gets. I think that's a very accurate observation. Here it is, the Concierto de Aranjuez, music by Joaquin Rodriguez, Miles Davis and the Gil Evans Orchestra.

0: Can we hear that, Leo?
1: There are so many landmark Miles Davis recordings, and that certainly is one of them. From 1960, Sketches of Spain, Miles and the Gil Evans Orchestra, an arrangement of the slow movement from the Concierto de Aranjuez, music by Joaquin Rodriguez. And if Brian Priestley is listening, very specially for you, Brian.

Two in a row just there, Cormac McCarthy from his album Cottage Evolution, his first recording after he returned from the United States back to Ireland. Really beautiful stuff there. There we heard Bill's Words, and before that, Cottage for Sale, the voice of Max Dennis. Here's the Lynn Ariel Trio. This is from the album Come Together. This is Sunburst.

0: Such an appropriate title for that piece of music, Sunburst. There, it's very sunbursty indeed, sounding Lynn Ariel and her trio from the album Come Together. Great to have your company tonight on Vespertine. Ellen Cranach here with you till midnight. Do get in touch, ellen@rte.ie, if there's anything you're curious about.
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Great version of that song from Guys and Dolls, If I Were a Bell, music by Frank Lusser, the Miles Davis Quintet from the 1958 album. We had a track earlier on from that album, Relaxin' with Miles Davis, Miles, John Coltrane, Red Garland, Paul Chambers and Philly Joe Jones. Here's Roland Kirk. This is from the album Rip, Rig and Panic. This is Blue Roll.

From the album Rip, Rig and Panic, Roland Kirk there with Blue Raw. Something completely different, as they say. We go off to Shetland, the music of the ensemble Fiddler's Bid from their album All Dressed in Yellow. This is Skecklers.

Skecklers there from the album All Dressed in Yellow, Shetland Ensemble Fiddler's Bid. To the Basque Country, this is music from multi-instrumentalist and singer Ibon Coteron from his album Airea. He plays the albocac on this, that kind of blown instrument. It sounds a bit like a crumhorn or something like that. This is Nabilela.

Florist Paul Horn with André Garay-City on guitar. There we heard Sambina, a little samba, and before that, Seu Maia from the Pernambuco region of Brazil. There we heard Raices de Acoverde from their album Coco came out in the year 2000. Really wonderful ensemble there of folk musicians. Before that, Sudanese singer Mohamed Wardi from the album Tall Tales from the Blue Nile. We heard Baladini, and before that again, music from the Basque country from multi-instrumentalist and singer Ibon Coteron playing the albocac, that kind of bombard-like instrument that comes from his album Idea.

0: From Haiti there, Mano Charlemagne from the album Convict. There we heard Haiti Pa Fore. Haiti is not a forest. And before that again, Ephemera. Music from two guitarists, good friends and colleagues, Julian Colarossi and John Kyo from their album Just The Way We Are. And before that again, the great voice of Astrid Gilberto. Lovely to have your company tonight. Ellen at rte.ie if you want to drop a line, or do have a look at the RTE Lyric FM website. 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

The brilliant and much missed Jerry Allen there from her album Timeless Portraits and Dreams. There we heard her own composition piece called Oh Freedom. To the music of Bartok, Bela Bartok. This is Fokinder, the fiddle player Chaba Deseo from the album Four String Chaba.

Four String Chaba is the name of the album. Fiddle player Chaba Deseo with music by Béla Bartók. We heard Four Kinder. Here's some more Bartók. This is from a brand new album that came out just there a couple of months back. Beautiful collaboration between two fine musicians, Sokratis Sinopoulos on the Cretan lyre and Jan Kirim on piano. This is Sash Dance.

Sashdance there, music by Bella Bartok. It features on the album Topos. It's a really beautiful album just out from Socrates Sinopoulos and Jan Kirum. Really gorgeous stuff. Here is another track from the same album. This not by Bartok, but by the two musicians themselves. This is Forest Glade.

Forest Glade, their music from Socratis Sinopoulos and Jan Kirum from their new album Topos. More music by Bartok, this time the Pablo Held trio from their album Recondita Armonia. This is Mountain Horn Song.

Mountain Horn Song there, music by Béla Bartók from the album Recondita Harmonia. Beautiful arrangement there by the Pablo Held Trio. More Bartók, this is Tariff de Hajdúks.

Tara Tahaiduc there from their Masquerade. There we heard music by Béla Bartók, some Romanian folk dances collected and arranged by him. Lovely to have your company tonight on Vespertine, Ellen at rte.ie if you want to get in touch.

three in a row, starting off with music from the very topmost part of Norway, the Sami singer Torgeir Vasvik from his album Sápmi. There we heard Sligat, Water Song. Following that, Bill Frisell from the album East West, his tribute to the music of Boubacar Traoré, just simply called Boubacar. And following that, Boubacar himself with Minuit from the album Mali Deno. To our final piece of music by Miles Davis, and this comes from the greatest jazz album of all time. There's a lot of people who would agree with that, maybe one or two who disagree, but certainly everybody I have ever met thinks the same way about this album, Kind of Blue. Came out in 1959, set the bar high, and kind of changed things forever, really. I remember the first time I ever heard it many, many years ago, and it kind of changed the way I heard music, really. Simple as that. This is Miles Davis and Freddie Freeloader.

from the 1959 album Kind of Blue, one of those landmark jazz albums that changed everything. Miles Davis, John Coltrane, Cannonball Adderley, Bill Evans, Wynton Kelly, Paul Chambers, Jimmy Cobb, all on that amazing, groundbreaking album.

From a brand new recording from Julia Hulsman, a newly convened octet, if you like, from the album While I Was Away. There we heard Sleep, and before that, Triana. Music from Mark Lockhart from his album Days on Earth. I'm going to say goodnight with this. It's a gorgeous arrangement for brass ensemble of Aaron Copland's Quiet City. It's been lovely to have your company tonight on Vespertine. I'll be back Friday, 10 p.m. If you can, do join me for 3 hours of Vespertine Delights. Till then, I'm Ellen Cranach, Mila Buyachas, Ihawa.

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This wonderful guitar player from America is going to feature on The Blue of the Night all this week. Now, whether she's working in different styles, whether they're stoical styles or whimsical styles or country styles or Americana styles, she's always very, very evocative. Marisa Anderson, The Blue of the Night, Evenings, RTE, Lyrica.

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0: Experience the world's greatest music live at the National Concert Hall. On May 14th, the three-time Grammy Award-winning violinist Hilary Hahn performs works by Ravel, Debussy and more. 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